The Baltimore Consort, performing a piece called Flowers of the Forest. That is the official lament of the Canadian Armed Forces, played to honor dead members of the service. Hi, I'm Jake Armerding. So glad to be listening to music with you. Here's Franz Schubert with one of his many art songs. He excelled at those. This one is called The Trout. It's about a fisherman and a fish, and the fish gets caught. And at first, your sympathies are with the fisherman because, you know, you want to make sure he catches something. Once he does, things shift. And now we're on the trout's team. We're trying to get behind him. We feel a sense of loss after he gets caught. So, the trout.

Daniil Trifonov performing Die Forelle, The Trout by Franz Schubert. Not to be confused with the Trout Quintet, also by Schubert. He was a trout man. When you hear the words troll and mountain king, you probably think Edvard Grieg, right? The music to Peer Gynt. Well, there was enough Nordic folklore to go around that another composer named Hugo Alvain drew inspiration from the same kinds of characters. In this case, a young shepherdess is abducted by the mountain king and a jealous troll. I suppose one difference is, in this story, there's a mountain king and a troll, and in Peer Gynt, the mountain king is a troll. You know, subtle differences. Subtle like a troll. Here's Dance of the Shepherd Girl.

0: James DePriest, conducting the Malmö Symphony Orchestra Dance of the Shepherd Girl by Hugo Alvain. We're off to Austria in 60 seconds.
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0: 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Rhapsody in Black is a podcast where we turn up the voices of Black artists in the world of classical music. This evening at 9, your host Vernon Neal has a profile of composer Tanya Leon. In 1789, Mozart was firing on all cylinders. In fact, there were a few times when he was not. Maybe when he was 2 or 3, 2 and a half. He wrote this clarinet quintet, which, as of course you know, is a clarinet plus a string quartet, for his friend, the great Austrian clarinetist Anton Stadler. Though I'm sure if he'd heard this clarinetist, David Schifrin, he'd have dedicated it to him instead.

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0: The Emerson String Quartet performing the Clarinet Quintet by Wolfgang Amadeus Mozart, featuring clarinetist David Schifrin. The Viola of Love, coming up.
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0: 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This viola concerto by Vivaldi is more accurately for the instrument called the viola d'amore. As of course you know, it has 12 strings. You play 6 with the bow and the others just sit there and resonate passively, maybe even a little passive-aggressively in the loud sections.

It's the sound of the Viola d'Amore, performed by Rachel Barton Pine, the Viola Concerto by Vivaldi. That's such a, I don't know how to describe that sound, kind of a silky, it's a silvery sound, the Viola d'Amore. Lovely and silky. 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It's a warm night tonight, mostly cloudy, isolated thunderstorms in the evening, mostly clear after midnight, lows in the upper 50s, sunny tomorrow, highs in the mid-80s. The wind shifts around to the west, but it's still strong. It's gusting to 30. Mostly clear tomorrow evening, lows in the mid-50s, winds gusting to 25, starting to blow itself out. I'm ready. Maybe you are too. Robert and Clara. Clara and Robert. The first couple of classical music. So who gets top billing? Well, that's hard to say. Clara was so famous as a piano virtuoso, for many years Robert was known only as her husband. Robert composed more music, and his contributions are more often performed today. But that could just be because Clara bore him 8 children. On the other hand, maybe all that matters is they loved each other. Clara once wrote, "My highest wish is that he should compose for orchestra. May I succeed in bringing him to it." The Schumanns are coming up this hour.

a callback to my voice lessons 20 years ago. What a classic, All the Things You Are by Jerome Kern. Pianist Leon Fleischer performing. Hi, I'm Jake Armerding. So great to be listening to music with you. Isn't it the best? Here's a piece called The Procession of Bacchus. It's from a relatively famous French musical called Sylvia by the composer Léo Delibes, based on Sylvia the Huntress.

0: The Procession of Bacchus from the musical Sylvia by Léo Delibes. That was the Philadelphia Orchestra. Eugene Ormandy on the podium. Some romantic counterpoint coming right up.
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0: 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Robert Schumann's composing style underwent a shift. In 1845, these things happen during the career of an artist. Maybe you're an artist yourself and something happens to you. You discover something, you go down a rabbit hole and it changes your whole move. He embarked on an intensive study of counterpoint, these melodies that play off each other, with his wife, Clara. Hey, they say couples need to have shared interests, right? It's good for relationships. He started to compose away from the piano, doing it in his head instead. And this, his Symphony No. 2, is an excellent early example of that.

0: The Chamber Orchestra of Europe performing the Symphony No. 2 by Robert Schumann. His wife Clara so desperately wanted him to compose for orchestra. Her fervent prayer was that she was the one who could bring him to it. And she did. Devotion. From Robert to Clara, coming up next.
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0: Coming up Saturday morning at 10, don't miss Saturday Cinema with Lynn Warfel. It's 2 hours of your favorite film music. This week it's May Birthdays Part 2. She'll have music from films starring Katharine Hepburn, Henry Fonda, Frank Capra, Jimmy Stewart, and a bunch more. Rhapsody in Black, it's our podcast where we turn up the voices of black artists in the world of classical music. Coming up in just a few minutes, Vernon Neal has a profile of composer Tanya Leon. Robert and Clara Schumann, classical music's first power couple. Their relationship was the stuff of legend, or at least, you know, the stuff of a very well-written, classy romantic drama, like something the Brits would write. She became a world-famous pianist. Her father opposed their marriage, so they took him to court. They got married the day before she turned 19 when he no longer had any say. They had 8 kids. He developed mental illness, attempted suicide, and through it all, they kept composing.

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Got out on the running trails today. I was reminded there's three kinds of people in this world. There's normal people. There's people who always seem to get a tailwind when they're running, or biking especially. And then people who always get a headwind. I fall into that last camp. I could turn around and run the other way. It would still be a headwind somehow. You say that's impossible? I can do the impossible, apparently. Wind, continuing through the evening, gusting to 35. It's a warm night, mostly cloudy, isolated thunderstorms in the evening, then mostly clear after midnight, lows in the upper 50s. Sunny tomorrow, highs in the mid-80s. Wind shifts to the west, but it's still going strong, gusting to 30. We're off to our neighbor to the south. Not Mexico, Cuba. Because its multicultural heritage is concentrated into such a small space, Cuban music might be the richest regional music on earth. It's been influenced by African, Chinese, Mexican, Latin American, and Spanish music. Out of that has grown Afro-Cuban jazz, salsa, sucus, rumba, and many Spanish fusion genres, with flamenco. It's Cuban music on the menu this hour.

To Eras Tropicales by Cuban saxophonist Paquito de Rivera. We are enjoying the music of Cuban composers this hour. This is going to be so great. The best known work by Cuban composer Amadeo Roldan is the 1928 ballet La Rebamba Ramba, which featured numerous native Cuban percussion effects, including a glissando, that means it goes up and down to the next note, performed on, wait for it, the jawbone of an ass. How very Samsonistic. Any Philistines in the house, you might want to clear out. Here is the Cuban Prelude by Roldan.

0: the Ghanaian-American pianist William Chapman Nyaho, performing the Cuban Prelude by Amadeo Roldan. Listening to the music of Cuban composers this hour, one of the best is Tanya Leon. She's the feature of our Rhapsody in Black podcast this week. Here's Vernon Neal.
1: Welcome to Your Classical's Rhapsody in Black from APM, where we turn up the voices of Black artists in the world of classical music. I'm Vernon Neal.

The so-called freedom flights transported refugees from Cuba to America 5 times a week, twice a day, between 1965 and 1973. Cubans were fleeing the communist regime of Fidel Castro. They were looking for religious and personal freedom. In the spring of 1967, a 24-year-old budding pianist named Tania Leon was on one of those freedom flights. When she was 5 years old, her grandmother knew right away that Tania had a gift for music by the way she reacted to hearing it on the radio. Her grandmother was right, because Tania went on to attend a music conservatory in Havana, earning undergraduate and graduate degrees. Tania paid tribute to her family in 2022 when she received one of the Kennedy Center honors for lifetime achievement. She said, "They believed in my dreams. And what we lacked in material wealth, they made up for in spirit, encouragement, and support." Tania Leon dreamed of going to Paris to continue her piano study. And the first step was getting onto one of the freedom flights. Once in America, she realized that the terms of that program meant that she couldn't leave America for several years. Instead of Paris, Tania Leon went to New York City and earned a scholarship to study at the New York College of Music. As an accompanist for ballet classes, Tania met Arthur Mitchell, the first black principal dancer of the New York City Ballet. He was about to launch the Dance Theater of Harlem. Tania Leon became a founding partner and first music director of the troupe. She started writing music for dance, which launched her career as a composer. Her first ballet, Tones, is dedicated to her grandmother.

This change of direction opened many doors for Leone. She began conducting and acting as musical advisor to various organizations and ensembles. As a woman of color, she was breaking down barriers, but her focus remained on music. Tania Leone returned to Cuba on a visit and was inspired to incorporate more of those roots into her music. Her orchestral work, Stride, won the 2021 Pulitzer Prize for Music. It's inspired by the activism of Susan B. Anthony and the fight for women's right to vote. For the Lifetime Achievement Kennedy Honors, she was referred to as a music ambassador who has blessed America for more than five decades with her astoundingly original compositions, who continues to be a major influence on classical music. This is Rhapsody in Black from APM. With thanks to technical director Michael Osborne and assistance from Julia Mocker, Andrea Blaine, Kevin O'Connor, and Scott Blankenship. You can hear more on yourclassical.org. I'm Vernon Neal.

Tanya Leon. She had something of an in with the London Philharmonic. She was composer in residence from 2023 to 2025. Here is the London Phil performing her piece, Horizons.

0: Karina Kanellakis, conducting the London Philharmonic Orchestra, performing Horizons by Tanya Leon. We're ordering some apps, coming up next.
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0: 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It's called The Daily Download. Today it's the Sostenuto Allegro from Edvard Grieg's String Quartet No. 2. Let's go out for tapas. Appetizers, hors d'oeuvres, whatever you like to call them, tiny bites. In whatever country, that's what you're about to hear. Little tastes of pieces called miniatures, micro music. It's miniatures for small orchestra by Cuban composer Roque Cordero.

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1: 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In 1910, the Indian poet Rabindranath Tagore published a collection of his poems called Gitanjali, or Song Offerings. A few years later, he received the Nobel Prize for Literature for the English translation of that collection. That made him the first non-European, the first Asian, and the only Indian to receive the honor. Canadian-American composer Nathaniel Dett thought that was just fabulous. He based this music, his Cinnamon Grove Suite, on that collection of Tagore's poetry. Here's Clipper Erickson performing.

quite possibly the only composition by a Canadian-American composer inspired by Nobel Prize-winning Indian poetry, The Cinnamon Grove Suite by Nathaniel Dett, Clipper Erickson performing. 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The first season finale is coming up on May 30th at Orchestra Hall. Details at nprevents.org. Wind continuing through the evening, gusting to 35 miles an hour. It's a breezy day and a warm night. Mostly cloudy, some isolated thunderstorms in the evening, and then mostly clear after midnight, lows in the upper 50s. Tomorrow's the hot one. Sunny, highs in the mid-80s. The wind shifts around to the west, but still strong, gusting to 30. Mostly clear tomorrow evening, lows in the mid-50s. Winds are down to 25 miles an hour gusts, starting to blow itself out. British organist and conductor Anna Lapwood wasn't sure what to expect when she landed the music director gig for the chapel choir of Pembroke College, Cambridge, at age 21. She hoped she could pass on some of her love of music making to the students. She had no idea she would learn so much from them. Nine years later, she's moving on to pursue freelance organ performance. She was the first ever female organ scholar at Magdalen College in Oxford. This is a song from their final recording together, released back in March. Swan Songs coming up this hour.

Jakob Lindberg performing on the Ophareon. It's a brother to the lute. I know you wanted to know that. It's a Renaissance instrument, ancestor of the guitar. Performing A Dream by John Dowland. Well, Romantic composers and Romantic poets kept kind of a close eye on each other's work. Here's British composer Edward Elgar setting a couple stanzas of a poem by his countryman, Percy Bysshe Shelley, to music. Shelley's poem's titled An Ariette for Music, to a Lady Singing to Her Accompaniment on the Guitar. Elgar must have thought that was a little long-winded, so his piece is simply called In Moonlight.

Beautiful viola playing of Pinchas Zukerman. He was also conducting the Royal Philharmonic. In Moonlight by Edward Elgar. For 9 years, the Brit Anna Lapwood was the incredibly gifted director of music and all-purpose brain trust behind the vocal force of nature that is the choir of Pembroke College in Cambridge. Lapwood wrapped up her tenure at Pembroke last summer. Who knows what she'll do next? The music world is her oyster. She released a final album with the choir on Sony Classical just 2 months ago called Arise, Shine, featuring a bunch of fantastic contemporary composers. One of those is a young composer living in Zambia named Maggie Caposamuio, and the commission fee that she earned for this piece helped to continue to fund her music studies at the University of Lusaka. This is her take on Abide With Me.

0: It's Anna Lapwood conducting the Chapel Choir of Pembroke College, Cambridge. Abide With Me by Maggie Caposamueo. We're headed to the pasture, coming up.
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0: 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It's called The Daily Download. Today it's the Sostenuto Allegro from Edvard Grieg's String Quartet No. 2 in F, and it's free. What is the sound of the English landscape? Gerald Finzi was among the group of English composers from the early 20th century that came to be known as the Pastoral School. Ralph Vaughan Williams, Edward Elgar, they wrote music for the hills and dales of England. It was like a soundtrack to the Lake District. Not everybody was into it. The haters referred to it as the Cowpat School. I always love that. Here's Finzi's best-known piece. It got really popular in the 1970s, long after his passing. People recognized its worth. It's the clarinet concerto.

0: The Northern Sinfonia featuring clarinetist Robert Plain performing the Clarinet Concerto by Gerald Finzi. Finzi's spiritual musical brother, coming right up.
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I got out on running trails today. I was reminded there's three kinds of people in this world. There's normal people, then there's people who always get a tailwind. The wind is at their backs. And then there's people who always get a headwind. They're always going into the wind. I fall into that last camp. I could turn around and run the other way. It would still be a headwind somehow. I know you say it's impossible. I can do the impossible, apparently. Wind continuing through the evening, gusting to 35 miles an hour. It's a warm night, mostly cloudy, isolated thunderstorms overnight, and then mostly clear after midnight, lows in the upper 50s. Sunny tomorrow, highs in the mid-80s.

So many great stories start off with a nighttime stroll. This one tells the tale of a woman and a man walking through a dark forest on a moonlit night. The woman shares a dark secret with her new lover. She bears the child of another man. This composer took the poem's words and spun them into music. This is what he wrote. I'll have the rest of the story for you coming up this hour.

Howard Hanson, conducting the Eastman Rochester Symphony Orchestra for Catherine and April by Ron Nelson. Arnold Schoenberg's piece, Transfigured Night, inspired by a poem of the same name. The poem's fascinating and a little spooky. It starts off with a man and a woman walking through a dark forest on a moonlit night. The woman shares a dark secret with her new lover. She bears the child of another man. Now here's what to listen for. The music has three stages. There's the sadness at the confession, and then there's this neutral interlude when the man kind of grapples with the news, kind of figures out what he's going to do with this, and then a bright finale reflecting the man's acceptance of the woman. So see if you can catch all those while they go by. Don't worry, there's no quiz later. It's just for your own enjoyment. Here's Transfigured Night.

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Here's cellist Peter Gregson's take on We Can't Be Friends by Ariana Grande and Max Martin.

0: Peter Gregson performing We Can't Be Friends, Wait for Your Love by Ilya Samanzada, Max Martin, and Ariana Grande. 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
0: 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I've found my hero in Lars Erik Larsen. He went from full-time composing to full-time composing for radio. In 1937, the Swedish Broadcasting Corporation, kind of like the NPR of Sweden, hired him to write music to accompany various radio programs they had. Oh, it sounds like such a fun gig. They did a radio broadcast of Shakespeare's The Winter's Tale, and here's the music he wrote.

0: 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You member heroes. I was running today. Do you know what the smell of the lake is? It's sort of a subtle smell. It's not like ocean water, of course. The sea has a much stronger smell. Sometimes you smell the lake when you wipe out really good on a pair of water skis and you get lots of water up your nose. Anyway, it was so windy today. I was out at Lake Elmo and I smelled it and I said, that's the smell of summer. You don't smell in the winter. Wind continuing through the evening, gusting to 35. It's a warm night, mostly cloudy, isolated thunderstorms, mostly clear going forward though. Lows in the upper 50s, sunny tomorrow, highs in the mid 80s. It's going to be a hot one. 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
1: There's a fictional story about the life of a court painter during the very real time of the Peasants' War in Germany, a time when society rose up to revolt against feudalism. A very real painter portrayed this uprising, and in turn these paintings inspired German composer Paul Hindemith. Now, initially, Hindemith wasn't really that interested in crafting this music, but after the Nazis rose to power in Germany, he just felt compelled. This slice of history portrayed as an opera later this hour. I'm Melanie Renata. This is Music Through the Night. There's a dark, dramatic sense of beauty that moves through this hour of music. The depths of it felt here in this work by William Grant Still. Violinist Zena Schiff and the Royal Scottish National Orchestra with the ghostly Pastorella.

0: palpable drama in that Pastorella by William Grant Still. Violinist Zina Schiff performing with the Royal Scottish National Orchestra. Many important moments in history have been told through art, music in particular, and this next work really speaks to the role artists play in helping society process and move through historic moments, a work of triumph in just a minute. I'm Melanie Renata. This is Music Through the Night.
1: 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Also, a favorite from Dvorak, his Symphony No. 7. I'm Steve Seal. That's next time on APM's SymphonyCast. 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
0: Sunday afternoons are really such a great time to make your classical your weekend soundtrack. If you tune in before SymphonyCast, tune in at noon, you'll catch From the Top, where we celebrate the stories and talents of young classically trained musicians. This week, young artists from Illinois, Arkansas, Florida, Georgia, and Tennessee are all featured, and it's all made possible because of membership support. So thanks. It was a huge success, the 1934 premiere of the opera Matthias the Painter by German composer Paul Hindemith. However, the opera was banned just 1 month after it premiered. Why? Because Hitler felt criticized by Hindemith and his fragile little ego couldn't take it. But you know what else? Matthias the Painter has persisted through time, and it's performed for you here by the Israel Philharmonic, Leonard Bernstein at the podium.

Matthias the Painter by Paul Hindemith, the Israel Philharmonic performing a work of triumph. And that turns into a trickle of sound here. Harpist Emmanuel Cezanne with Quatre Voces for a sonatine by Marcel Tournier, his opus 30. I'm Melanie Renata. 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

a fully French feel, a sonatine from French harpist and composer Marcel Tournier, performed for you there by the French quartet Quatuor Vos and harpist Emmanuel Saison. 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You'll float in a real wistful, melancholic mood with this work in the next hour. Violinist Jennifer Koh carries you through it. It's a melancholy serenade by Tchaikovsky. Stay with me, and thanks for being with me on this cloudy night, clearing off through the night. Lows in the upper 50s, and then sunshine for your Friday. Temps maybe in the mid-80s. A little windy, too. Get more weather deets at the Updraft blog, nprnews.org.

This symphony was started, then tucked away. Some time passed. The composer picked it back up, added a little more to it, and then put it away again. Franz Schubert never quite finished this, but what he left behind is so powerful, you'll barely notice it's done after only two movements. You'll get swept into this haunting, unfinished symphony later this hour. I'm Melanie Renata. This is Music Through the Night. The mood gets a little dark this hour with some gentle, nostalgic melancholy, but some bright moments burst through in this work, Carl Maria von Weber's first piano concerto in C major. Pianist Gerhard Opitz sort of saunters and then scurries, leaps and soars alongside the Bavarian Radio Symphony.

0: a stylistic bridge between the 18th and 19th centuries, von Weber's first piano concerto in C, pianist Gerard Opitz and the Bavarian Radio Symphony performing. I'm Melanie Renata. Thanks for being here. The mood gets melancholic in just a minute. This is Music Through the Night. 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
0: Clear skies and a little gusty through the night. Sunshine and mid-80s expected for your Friday. More weather details at the Updraft blog, nprnews.org. Love, joy, happiness, grief, confusion. It's all here in this melancholy serenade by Tchaikovsky, performed by violinist Jennifer Coe in the Odense Symphony.

An emotional ache with no clear resolution. Violinist Jennifer Koh and the Odense Symphony for Tchaikovsky's Melancholy Serenade in B-flat minor. I'm Melanie Renata. Thank you for being here for some music through the night. For about 40 years after Schubert's death, rumors floated around that there existed an unfinished symphony. And the rumors proved to be true. He had meant to finish it, just never got around to it. He'd given 2 completed movements to a friend as a sort of thank you gift, and there they sat. And now, here they are. They just kind of creep in ever so slowly, and then they slam you with greatness. Here's the Berlin Philharmonic.

The Berlin Philharmonic with a symphony that has no clear closure. Probably why it's known as the Unfinished Symphony by Schubert, his eighth in B minor. 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It's just before 2 a.m. This is your classical Minnesota Public Radio, 99.5 KSJN, Minneapolis, St. Paul, bringing music to life with member support. As you settle more into the darkness of your night, might be a good time for something soothing like this lullaby. It's coming up. Stay with me. And thanks for being with me as the clouds clear. The wind, 10 to 20 mile per hour south winds. It'll pick up a touch for Friday. Sunshine, warm temps near 80s. Get more weather details at the Updraft blog, nprnews.org.

This music sounds like it's chilly. Cold, dark, a little uneasy. Definitely carries the essence of a brisk wind. May feel a bit like a thick forest with trees that seem ominous like giants, leafless and swaying in the wind. It's a tone poem from Arnold Bax that will really make you glad it's spring. It's on the way. I'm Melanie Renata. This is Music Through the Night. Within Edward Elgar's catalog, you'll find some music referred to as his shed music. It's from his early days when he was just a scrappy musician making music with friends in a shed. The music offers a glimpse into his budding greatness, of course. And you'll hear it here in his Six Promenades, performed by the Athena Ensemble.

Edvard Elgar's Light and Leisurely Six Promenades. Speaking of light, this work will keep you light on your feet. A work by J.S. Bach with religious roots, but it was likely revised once he no longer had church duties. Little abstract dances just sprinkled into his fourth violin sonata in C minor. I'm Melanie Renata. This is Music Through the Night.

0: Father-daughter string duo knocking your socks off there. Harpsichordist Jan and violinist Janine Janssen with J.S. Bach's Fourth Violin Sonata in C minor. I'm Melanie Renata. This is Music Through the Night. And the mood's gonna slow down a bit. You get to settle into something soothing. A lullaby on the horizon.
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0: 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You get a moment here to just breathe and exist alongside the music. A tender moment wrapped up in a piano solo. A lullaby, composer Melboni dedicated to one of her daughters.

Mom. I'm Melanie Renata. This is Music Through the Night. And while he navigated some rough winds in his personal life, composer Arnold Bax wrote this stormy tone poem. Instead of outright telling a story, he decided to simply set a mood. A windy work called November Woods. Here's the BBC Philharmonic.

Vernon Handley conducting the BBC Philharmonic for an ominous work by Arnold Bax called November Woods. This is your classical Minnesota Public Radio, 99.5 KSJN, Minneapolis, St. Paul, bringing music to life with member support. When a musical artist is classically skilled and also has a love for pop and EDM music, well, you get something like this. It's a brief and beautiful work that's coming up in the next hour. Stay with me, and thank you for being with me on this cloudy, little windy night. Sunshine and gusty winds and warm temps for your Friday. Get weather details at the Updraft blog. NPRnews.org.

Richard Wagner is known best for his gorgeous operatic works. Some call those music dramas. But before all of that, he was a teenager in Leipzig, 19 years old, and he had just spent 6 weeks furiously writing his one and only symphony. He had just transcribed Beethoven's Ninth by hand, essentially teaching himself the language of the orchestra note by note. He crafted his symphony before his operatic pivot. So the question is, what does this future operatic titan sound like before he became one? Well, this is the answer, and it's on the way. I'm Melanie Renata. This is Music Through the Night. Before the power of that piece by Wagner, you get to bask in the power of seasonal change. This is Songs of Springtime, performed by the National Chamber Choir of Ireland, Paul Hillier at the podium.

0: A collection of Elizabethan songs by 20th century composer E.J. Moran, the National Chamber Choir of Ireland with Songs of Springtime. That work really was just a warm-up. An ethereal vibe floats into the hour in just a minute. I'm Melanie Renata. This is Music Through the Night.
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0: 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There are so many things to say about this true musical artist, Dalal. She's a contemporary Austrian singer, musician, and composer. I want to tell you everything about what makes her compositional talents so amazing, but really, you should just hear it for yourself.

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I'm Melanie Renata. This is Music Through the Night. And before Tristan and Isolde, before The Flying Dutchman and The Ring, a teenage Richard Wagner crafted his one and only symphony. It's shared with you here by the Tokyo Metropolitan Symphony.

The Tokyo Metropolitan Symphony with a rarely performed piece by Richard Wagner, his Symphony in C Major. It is 1 minute before 4 a.m. This is your classical Minnesota Public Radio, 99.5 KSJN, Minneapolis, St. Paul. 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As you float through these dark early hours of the day, let this work for the flute carry you. A flute quartet from Mozart. It's coming up in mere moments. Clouds clearing, temperatures lifting, wind picking up a touch. Expect sunshine for your Friday. Temps maybe in the mid-80s, gusts of wind close to 30 miles per hour. Get more weather details at the Updraft blog, mprnews.org.

Of course, there's an essence of Debussy here in one of his early works, but it becomes something that you probably wouldn't imagine when you think of Debussy. One of his earliest compositions, a work that offers a glimpse into how Debussy, a former piano student, found his musical voice as a composer. Originally composed as four pieces for piano, four hands, this orchestrated version is coming up later this hour. I'm Melanie Renata. I'm so glad you're here. Please, stay with me.

Oh, speaking of piano, I think you'll really like this. A slice of a piano concerto in D minor from Louise Adolphe Lebeau.

Wasn't that pretty? Pianist Katia Cimberti and the Berlin Chamber Symphony, the second movement of Lebeau's Piano Concerto. I'm Melanie Renata. Thank you for being with me this morning. You know, Mozart got real tired of the flute real fast, but a big part of his success came from commissions from a wealthy amateur flutist. So even though he didn't like it, money talks. And honestly, you would never guess that the flute left a bad taste in his mouth, especially when listening to works like this.

flutist Emmanuel Pau and some musically talented friends with a delightfully detested work for the flute. Mozart wasn't a fan of writing for the flute, but gosh, he sure could do a good job. That was his second flute quartet in G major. Morning, I'm Melanie Renata, and I've got a little bouquet of notes for you here. The Pas de Deux from Edward Hellstedt's Flower Festival in Genzano, performed by the London Symphony.

0: The Fun and Flashy Flower Festival in Genzano Pas de Deux by Edward Hellstead, Richard Bonning conducting the London Symphony. I'm Melanie Renata. Thank you for being here. There is some Ukrainian inspiration that makes its way into a deeply Polish piece by Chopin. It's coming up in just a minute.
1: Did you know that the right young musician can make a trombone sound chocolatey? Or that a 17-year-old violinist can draw inspiration from a movie from the 1930s? Next time on From the Top, five talented teens share stories and performances sure to move you. I'm pianist Peter Dugan. Join me next time on From the Top.
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0: And on Sundays after From the Top, you won't want to go anywhere. Just stay tuned in to your classical NPR so you can catch SymphonyCast. Because this week, host Steve Seal brings you Alan Gilbert conducting the NDR Elbe Philharmonie Orchestra featuring Anne Klein's Restless Ocean. There's also a performance of Dvorak's magnificent 7th Symphony. That's SymphonyCast every Sunday, 1 p.m. right here on your classical NPR. Within Ukrainian folk music, there's a melancholic melody known as a dumka. That musical concept was woven into this fantasy on Polish airs by Chopin. Pianist Jan Leszczycki here with the North German Radio Elbphilharmonie.

the North German radio Elbphilharmonie and pianist Jan Leszczycki with a potpourri of Polish themes, a fantasy on Polish airs in A major by Chopin.

0: Pan. I'm Melanie Renata, and sounds of a garden in late spring are going to bud and bloom in just a bit.
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0: 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Clouds clearing through the early hours. Expect a sunny mid-80s kind of day for your Friday. The weekend's looking gorgeous. Weather details at the Updraft blog, nprnews.org. This petite suite is often considered the least Debussy-esque piece in his entire catalog, but it's got a flavor that kept Debussy fans wanting more. It's an early work from him, just like a garden. It's part of how he grew. Here's the Lyon National Orchestra.

the beautiful and vibrant sounds of Debussy's Petite Suite, June Markle conducting the Lyon National Orchestra. 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And this, well, it's a simple, charming cinematic moment that's awaiting you in the next hour. It's from the 1940s film called Our Town. It's on the way. You've got some mostly clear skies as the day begins, sunshine. Temps climbing into the mid-80s for your Friday. A little gusty as well. Get weather details at the Updraft blog, nprnews.org. You likely know Beethoven for his incredible piano skills. But the violin really was one of his first and most enduring loves. He knew it from the bottom of its button to the tip of its scroll. The viola, too. And that deep knowledge and love for strings helped him when he moved to Vienna. He found himself in many collaborative friendships with phenomenal string players, and no one knows for sure exactly why or when or for who he wrote this work for violin and small orchestra, but it's believed to have been written after he moved to Vienna for one of those productive friendships. It's coming up. I'm Melanie Renata. Stay with me. This delicate sound comes from William Grant Still's Lyric Quartet, a collection of three musical portraits. This is The Quiet One. Here's the Oregon String Quartet.

the Oregon String Quartet with a slice of the soft and sweet and lyrical lyric quartet, The Quiet One, by William Grant Still. Good morning, my friend. It is 6 past the hour. I'm Melanie Renata. Have you ever thought how cool it would be to have a soundtrack play underneath your everyday life? Like in movies, tense moments have that underlying dramatic music. Those light moments are made even lighter with gentle sounds. Well, I'm grateful you're making your classical part of your morning soundtrack. Here's something gentle for the start of your day.

Grover's Corners from the film Our Town, which portrays ordinary people in a quiet, charming, ordinary town. Music by Aaron Copland. That was the St. Louis Symphony performing, Leonard Slatkin conducting. I'm Melanie Renata, with a work here by Beethoven that blossomed from his love for the violin. This is his Romance No. 2 in F major, performed for you by violinist Anand-Sophie Muther and the New York Philharmonic, Kurt Mazur, at the podium.

0: vibrant, yet still somehow soothing, violinist Anna-Sophie Mutter and the New York Philharmonic, Beethoven's second romance in F major. I'm Melanie Renata with a happy little guitar solo on the horizon.
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Guitarist Christopher Malick grew up playing pop punk and metal guitar. It was a chance encounter with classical music that changed his creative course. Now he brings you music like that, in Andante in C major from composer Justin Holland. The joyful spirit of that work continues in this, a piece that is totally different, an Irish Rhapsody by the late romantic composer Charles Stanford, his powerful fifth in G minor.

0: The Ulster Orchestra sharing a powerful joy in a G minor key, Charles Stanford's Fifth Irish Rhapsody. You leave Ireland now for an adventure in Paris. In just a minute, I'm Melanie Renata. And if you're wondering how we're able to take you on all of these different musical adventures throughout the day, every day here on your classical NPR, well, let my colleague Scott Blankenship tell you exactly how.
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0: The Boston Symphony taking you on a 20-minute trip to Paris. Offenbach's Gaieté de Parisien. I'm Melanie Renata. Thanks for being with me this morning. Be good to yourself today, and be good to your neighbor too.
1: Now from Jack Offenbach to the Jacques Lussier Trio. That's them in the background there, putting a swing in Bach's step. The music Sleepers Awake, and we're waking up to a pretty morning around Minnesota. 59 degrees in the Twin Cities, and temps generally in the 50s across the state. A little chilly at the harbor at Duluth, which is right now at 39. A mix for the weekend. Hot today, sunny tomorrow, rainy on Sunday. That's not a bad thing either. We could sure use the rain. We'll have details on your weekend forecast coming up in just a minute on this Friday morning. NPR has headlines. I'm John Burge with Tchaikovsky, Johann Strauss Jr., Brahms, and more. It's your classical Minnesota Public Radio, bringing music to life with listener support. And thank you so much for yours. Couldn't do it without you. 6 o'clock. 99.5 is KSJN, Minneapolis-St. Paul, where the day ahead will be a sunny one and kind of a hot one with a high in the upper 80s. Been a while. Tonight, clear, low 55. Saturday, sunny, low 80s. Sunday, rainy, high in the upper 70s to round out the weekend.

0: Live from NPR News in Washington, I'm Korva Coleman. President Trump is flying home to the U.S. after concluding his state visit to China. He's claiming success with business deals, but few details have been announced. Before he left, Trump told Fox News that Iran has to pick between making a deal with the U.S. or, quote, get annihilated. NPR's Aya Batrawi has the latest.
1: The UK's Maritime Trade Operations Center, which tracks maritime security in the Persian Gulf, says a ship off the coast of Oman sank after an explosion this week. It says another ship, anchored off the coast of the United Arab Emirates, was seized by unauthorized personnel and taken to Iranian territorial waters on Thursday. Iran has not commented on these incidents, but Iranian Foreign Minister Abbas Araghchi said Friday Iran is not to be blamed for the situation in the Strait of Hormuz. He said Iran is defending itself and that the strait is open to, quote, friendly countries. Nearly all oil tankers and commercial ships have been unable to transit the strait since March due to Iranian threats following the U.S.-Israeli war. Aya Batrawi, NPR News, Dubai.
0: It's been a week since Britain held municipal elections. That's when the UK's centre-left Labour Party suffered big losses. Now, some potential candidates have emerged to replace the unpopular Prime Minister. NPR's Fatima Al-Kassab has more from London.
2: Potential contenders include Starmer's former health secretary Wes Streeting, who resigned from Starmer's cabinet this week. Former Deputy Prime Minister Angela Rayner has also been widely mentioned. And then there's Andy Burnham, the popular mayor of Manchester, nicknamed the King of the North. Burnham says he'll run in a special election to try and get a seat in Parliament. That's required for him to then potentially run for the party's leadership. Starmer has so far vowed to remain in office despite the sweeping election loss. Fatima Al-Kassab, NPR News, London.
0: A jury hearing the federal civil case against artificial intelligence company OpenAI and its CEO Sam Altman will start deliberating on Monday. The case was brought by billionaire Elon Musk. From member station KQED, Rachel Miro reports he helped launch OpenAI and now owns a rival company.
3: Elon Musk claims his former co-founder at OpenAI betrayed their nonprofit mission to enrich themselves. To win, his lawyers need the jury to doubt CEO Sam Altman's credibility. OpenAI's lawyers need the jury to doubt Musk's. Musk's attorney argued Altman and others failed to prioritize AI safety and allowed Microsoft's $13 billion investment to put the technology under the control of one company. OpenAI's attorney argued Musk was suing for revenge, not redress, saying, quote, Mr. Musk abandoned OpenAI for dead in 2018, and it was only after he left that the maker of ChatGPT became a stupendous success. For NPR News, I'm Rachel Miro.
0: This is NPR.
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As the saying goes, may the bluebird of happiness fly right out of your radio in this instance. That's the bluebird pas de deux. And Tchaikovsky wrote that for his ballet Sleeping Beauty, waking up to the Scottish National Orchestra's performance with Naima Järvi conducting. As they say in a chorus line, everything is beautiful at the ballet. And at the opera, too. This is a beautiful arrangement by two members of the Minnesota Opera Orchestra called the Bell Alma Duo. They created this album some years ago of famous arias, and in this case a duet, the so-called Temple Duet from The Pearl Fishers by Georges Bizet on your classical NPR.

The Bell Alma duo is Kathy Kinzel, who was the harp player for the Minnesota Orchestra for many, many years, and the flute of Michelle Frisch, who has been, and I believe still is, principal flute of the Minnesota Opera Orchestra. And they created an album of beautiful opera arias, and in this case, the Temple Duet from the Pearl Fishers by Georges Bizet at your classical NPR. Minnesota Opera busy with final performances this weekend of Pagliacci, which has gotten great reviews. And if you're headed to downtown St. Paul to the Ordway for that, just a note around the Twin Cities in general. Part of I-94 is going to be closed all weekend starting tonight. Westbound 94 in St. Paul closes between 35E and Dale Street, and eastbound 94 closes between 35W and 35E. Split the difference on the weekend weather. Today will be sunny and hot, near 90. Tonight, clear, 55. For Saturday, sunshine. Sunday, rainy. And temperatures will be cooling into the 80s Saturday and the 70s on Sunday. Right now, it's 62. 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This is a serenade by Robert Folkman.

Serenade number one by Robert Folkman, the German Chamber Academy, with this German composer, friend of Brahms. He was an important teacher too, Robert Folkman. 6:23, if you're a friend of bears, you'll find a friendly environment here on your classical NPR, at least for the next 5 minutes. We're going to hear the Bear Symphony by Haydn. That wasn't Haydn's nickname for it, but the Symphony number 82 has as its finale this rather rustic dance. It kind of imitates the sound of a hurdy-gurdy, the instrument that you might hear being played to accompany a dancing bear, a trained dancing bear. Those were actually pretty common back in Haydn's day, and we'll bring that scene to life with the finale of the Bear Symphony on your classical NPR.

The Stockholm Chamber Orchestra with conductor Esa-Pekka Salonen and Haydn, the finale of Symphony No. 82, nicknamed the Bear Symphony because that finale sounded like maybe music that would be played for a trained dancing bear. We'll have some other Ursine adventures when our music continues, specifically a bassoon solo called The Grumpy Old Bear with Sore Head. It is 6:30. I had kind of a sore back after doing all the, you know, stuff back in the yard last week and actually all week. The weather's been pretty pleasant. You can get out and do more of same. We've got a couple of beautiful days and then a soaker lined up for the weekend. Today will be sunny and breezy and highs from the 70s to low 90s in southern Minnesota. Low 90s today. Tonight clear. We're in the 40s and 50s. Now Saturday will be sunny and mild. Sunday, rainy and much cooler. It's Friday morning, 61 in the Twin Cities. At Fargo, 52. Duluth, 52. Rochester, 53.

sealing the deal on that note. That's a piece by Julius Fuchik and a bassoon feature from Junko Kudo. We give her kudos for a performance of a piece, a novelty called The Grumpy Old Bear with the Sore Head. Promising further ursine adventures, here is music from a city named after bears. The legend goes that Duke Berchtold V of Zähringen in 1191 wanted to found a town, and the story is that he vowed to name the new city after the first animal he encountered on his hunt. This turned out to be a bear, and so the city of Bern in Switzerland was born, and they still have a bear on display there as the town's mascot. We follow the Bern Patrol on the march with the Philip Jones Brass Ensemble on your classical NPR, if you can bear it.

The Philip Jones Ensemble, they're pretty good at whistling, too, as you heard. And they're not whistling Dixie, they are whistling the Bern Patrol March from an album called In Switzerland. And we follow the Bern Patrol past the bear pit in Bern and around town to the Kindlifresser Brunnen. And if you're ever in the city of Bern, be sure to visit the Kindlifresser Brunnen, which literally means the child eater fountain. It's a 16th century fountain statue. It's quite monumental. It's very tall. It's kind of a pillar, and on top of it is an ogre, an evil ogre who's munching on babies, which I imagine over the centuries has provided Swiss parents in Bern with a good cautionary example to their little ones of what might the fate that might become them if they're not minding their manners. 641 at your classical Minnesota Public Radio. I'm John Burge. Do you mind a surplus Brandenburg? Bach wrote 6 Brandenburg concertos, and Bruce Haynes commissioned 6 more based on Bach cantatas and other scraps. This is the concerto number 9. It's terrific.

0: Johann Sebastian Bach wrote 6 Brandenburg concertos, and Bruce Haynes was a musicologist who loved them so much. He said, well, why not make more? So he created out of other pieces by Bach another set of 6 Brandenburg concertos. So that's number 9, played by Montreal Baroque on your classical NPR, where it is 6:49.
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0: All is calm right now. It's 62 in the Twin Cities, and skies are clear. It'll be a sunny day today and warm. We'll get up to about 88 this afternoon, believe it or not. Tonight, clear, low 55, and then things start to cool down for the weekend. Saturday, picture perfect, sunny and a high around 82. Sunday, a little bit cooler. We'll be in the upper 70s and kind of a soaker on Sunday. Rain is pretty much certain, and we need it. The music is made possible by Minnesota Opera, presenting Pagliacci. Final weekend, it runs through May 16th at the Ordway for Canio and his traveling theater troupe. Colorful costumes mask infidelity and betrayal, blurring the line between art and life. MNOpera.org. The artist's life, a beautiful life, if this waltz is any indication. It's called The Artist's Life Waltz, and it's by Johann Strauss, Jr.

0: The Big Finish, do a waltz by Johann Strauss Jr., dedicated to people whose work is never done in a way. That's called the Artist's Life Waltz. And waltzing into a weekend with the Vienna Folks Opera Orchestra and conductor Franz Bauer Teusel on your classical Minnesota Public Radio. A hot weekend today. We'll see highs in the 90s in parts of southern Minnesota, gradually cooling down into the 80s Saturday and the 70s. On Sunday, and some much-needed rain, part of the picture, too. We'll have your forecast coming up in just a moment. It's 7 o'clock. Here at 99.5 KSJN, Minneapolis and St. Paul, where the temperature now is 61. Today's high will be in the upper 80s with sunshine. Clear tonight, down to 55. For the weekend, Saturday will be sunny and low 80s, and Sunday will be rainy with a high in the upper 70s. 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
2: Live from NPR News in Washington, I'm Corva Coleman. President Trump is flying back to the U.S. from China. He wrapped up his state visit there today with a final meeting with President Xi. White House officials say there is some movement within China to allow American beef producers to start selling their products to China again. NPR's Tamara Keith says Trump claims China is going to buy more Boeing aircraft and American soybeans.
3: China has made purchase commitments in the past, only to fall short. The bigger picture here, though, is that a year ago, there was a raging and destructive trade war between the two nations. Last fall, Trump and Xi got together and brought things to something of a truce, and this visit further stabilizes that.
2: NPR's Tamara Keith in Beijing. No specific details of any potential sales have been announced, so the size of any Chinese purchases of U.S. soybeans or beef is not known. The director of the CIA has wrapped up a visit to Havana. He talked about intelligence cooperation between the U.S. and Cuba. NPR's Ada Peralta says the talks were underscored by elevated tension between the two countries.
4: In a statement, the Cuban government says CIA Director John Ratcliffe flew to Havana with a delegation to meet with his counterpart at the Ministry of the Interior. As part of the political dialogue, the Cuban government says it demonstrated that Cuba poses no threat to the United States. It insists Cuba does not have any, quote, foreign military or intelligence bases on its territory, and it has never supported any hostile activity against the U.S. The visit comes as the situation on the island becomes critical. Protesters took to the street across Havana on Wednesday night, and Cuba's energy minister says they have run out of fuel, meaning blackouts are likely to continue across the country. Ada Peralta, NPR News, Mexico City.
2: Gun rights groups in the U.S. say they're more optimistic about their chances to overturn regional bans on AR-15 rifles. They note that the Justice Department has taken up that cause. NPR's Martin Costi reports the Justice Department is now framing this matter as a civil rights issue.
5: Groups like Gun Owners of America have welcomed the DOJ's recent creation of a Second Amendment section inside its Civil Rights Division, which is now suing the city of Denver for restricting access to firearms such as AR-15s. On the gun control side, Adam Skaggs of Giffords Law Center says the DOJ may boost efforts to roll back such restrictions.
6: The resources and the credibility, to the extent DOJ is retaining credibility, of the government are significant.
5: The Supreme Court has not yet agreed to review the legality of local bans on semi-automatic rifles, but a few cases are reportedly under consideration. Martin Costi, NPR News.
2: On Wall Street, in pre-market trading, Dow futures are lower. Dow futures are down more than 300 points. This is NPR.
0: Mm-hmm. And Minnesota news includes news about gun control legislation. Some Democratic lawmakers started a sit-in at the Capitol last night in St. Paul. They're demanding Minnesota House Speaker Lisa Damith allow a gun violence prevention bill to face a House vote. The Senate passed the bill on a party-line vote, but it can't become law without passing the House. The bill includes school safety and mental health funding. It also restricts the sale of certain high-capacity automatic guns. The Timberwolves try to battle back from the brink of playoff elimination tonight at 8:30. If the Wolves win, Game 7 is Sunday in San Antonio. 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

That's how we say happy weekend here at Classical NPR. I'm John Burge, and that was Happy We! Exclamation point, a chorus from Handel's opera, Acis and Galatea. Here's the overture to Rossini's opera, Otello.

at the opera with Shakespeare and Rossini. That's Rossini's overture to Otello, and Ricardo Chailly conducting the National Philharmonic of London on your Classical Minnesota Public Radio. If you're going to Minnesota Opera's final weekend performances of Pagliacci, a traffic note just in general for the Twin Cities, I-94 in Minneapolis and St. Paul will be closed, or a section of it will be closed all weekend. They're still working on that John Ireland Bridge. So starting tonight, westbound 94 in St. Paul closes between 35E and Dale Street, and eastbound 94 will close between 35W and 35E. So noted. Note the change in the weather. Today, sunny near 90. Saturday, sunny near 80. Sunday, rainy with a high in the upper 70s. And more rain into Monday and Tuesday. Some real well-needed soaking rain, too. 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Rachmaninoff's Second Piano Concerto, Brahms' Third Symphony, Elgar and more. Yaniv Siegel conducting. 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

Sir Edward Elgar wrote that beautiful piece, the Baltimore Symphony, with David Zinman conducting Salut d'Amour, as it was published, with a French title that gave it a certain continental je ne sais quoi. That means love's greeting. And actually, the original title was in German, Liebesgruß, because Elgar wrote it for a woman he was in love with, named Carolyn Alice Roberts, and she was fluent in German, so he dedicated it to her and called it Liebesgruß. Interesting, he also dedicated it to Caris, which was her nickname, a portmanteau of Carolyn Alice, Caris Roberts, and that was also the name that they gave to their first daughter, who was born a couple of years later. 7:20, Love is in the Air on this Friday morning. It's your Classical Minnesota Public Radio. If you love Mozart, you have come to the right place at the right time. This is violinist Leonidas Kavakos with Kamerata Salzburg and the opening of Mozart's Violin Concerto, number 3.

That was the first movement of the Violin Concerto No. 3 by Mozart, played by violinist Leonidas Kavakas, who played that concerto last fall with the Minnesota Orchestra and conducted them as well. And a few months later, they named him the orchestra's new principal conductor. So he'll be back again in future with the Minnesota Orchestra. And actually, he's going to be back in July to perform a recital at the Minnesota Beethoven Festival. So look for Leonidas Kavakas on July 12th in Winona. And you heard him this morning on your classical Minnesota Public Radio. Well, that was Mozart. Coming up, a piece that Richard Strauss dedicated to Mozart, or as he put it, to the spirit of the immortal Mozart. That's coming up. Some change coming up in the weather for this weekend. Today will be sunny and hot in southern Minnesota, low 90s. Clear night overnight. Saturday, lots of sunshine, still pretty warm, 70s up to the mid-80s. And then Sunday, things change, and change for the better, especially in parched parts of Minnesota. Lots of rain on Sunday, and that'll probably last into next week, too, and cooler temps. Right now in the Twin Cities, we've got sunshine and 62 degrees. Bemidji is sunny and 55. St. Cloud, sunny and 53. And in Sioux Falls, it's partly cloudy and 49 degrees. I'm John Burge, 7:30 at your classical NPR.

That's the scherzo, the third movement of the second Sonatina for Winds by Richard Strauss, which was a sequel of sorts. He had written a wind piece called From the Invalid's Workshop, because he wrote it when he was recovering from an illness, and then fully recovered after that occupational therapy, as it were. He did some more work, which you just heard from the Sonatina, called The Happy Workshop. And part of what made him so happy, Richard Strauss said in his dedication, was this: to the spirit of the immortal Mozart at the end of a life full of thankfulness. Strauss was 80 when he wrote that. The Armonia Wind Ensemble on your classical NPR. Here's a piece you might have played in wind band, although this is the Iceland Symphony Orchestra playing Valderes, a march by Jóhannes Hansen.

0: A composition by a guy named Johannes Hansen. I love a good Italian name, don't you? No, he's Norwegian. Sort of the John Philip Sousa of Norway. He was a band master, and he wrote some good marches, and that's his most famous one. It takes its title from a beautiful part of Norway, Valdres, and also is taken musically from a fanfare for the Valdres Battalion. And so that was the Valdres March by Johannes Hansen and a performance by the Iceland Symphony Orchestra, actually, on your classical Minnesota Public Radio. If you're interested in an Italian sojourn, well, here's a serving suggestion.
1: Autumn from Vivaldi's The Four Seasons highlights harvest, celebration, and la dolce vita. This autumn, you can explore the beauty of Italy on a classical music adventure with me, Julie Amacher. Attend a private opera recital in Verdi's birthplace of Busseto, a concert in Verdi's studio, and a recital at the Stradivarius Museum. And that's all before you get to the art museums, wine tastings, and

Brejeiro, it means mischief in Portuguese, and up to a bit of mischief with the Brazilian composer Ernesto Nazareth, played by the Venezuelan pianist Gabriela Montero on your classical Minnesota Public Radio. Beethoven coming up in about five, and Dvorak in 60 seconds from his so-called American String Quartet on your classical Minnesota Public Radio. 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Skies are sunny. They'll stay that way all day, and we should get up to about 88 degrees this afternoon. Enjoy that while it lasts, because it's going to get cooler through the weekend. Saturday looks really nice, sunny with a high in the low 80s. And Sunday will drop to a high in the upper 70s with rain likely. 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This is the Takacs String Quartet for the finale of Dvorak's Quartet number 12.

Ah, the sound of summer from Dvorak, who was teaching in New York for a few years, but spent his summers in the small town of Spillville, Iowa. It was a small Czech community with people there that Dvorak, you know, he could speak their language and they could speak his, and he had time to write pieces during those summer American sojourns. And that's the finale of the most famous piece that he wrote, the String Quartet No. 12, which is now known as the American Quartet. A performance by the Takacs String Quartet, marvelous group that was touring America last summer for their 50th anniversary. They played some concerts in the shores of Lake Superior for the Madeline Island Chamber Music Series. Their schedule this summer is a little less busy. Though Madeline Island Chamber Music has a busy season again this year that includes some great chamber groups like the Pacifica Quartet and Brooklyn Rider in Bayfield and on the island as well. It's great stuff. And a summer tradition. Summer of 1990, specifically August 19th, Leonard Bernstein gave his final concert at the Tanglewood Music Festival with the Boston Symphony, and it sounded like this.

0: Well, there were many, many, many minutes more of that for Lenny, Leonard Bernstein, the Boston Symphony, what turned out to be Leonard Bernstein's final performance in the summer of 1990 at the Tanglewood Music Festival, summer home of the Boston Symphony Orchestra. Bernstein, Boston, and Beethoven, the finale of Beethoven's Seventh Symphony on your classical Minnesota Public Radio. 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I can't believe it was a week ago, just right about now, we were wrapping up hitting the goal on our member drive. That was pretty extraordinary. And I mentioned at the time that we give you your money back. We return your money. We just turn it into Beethoven's Seventh Symphony. So it was payback time this morning. And more of the music your membership makes possible coming up in the hour ahead. 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We'll sink your teeth into some music composed by Leonard Bernstein. That and more coming up after news and weather. It's 8 o'clock.
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0: Time is 8 o'clock. The temp is 62 in the Twin Cities. We'll get up to about 88 this afternoon. Really, close to 90 with lots of sunshine. Tonight, clear, 55, and then 50-50 for the weekend. Half will be sunny. That's Saturday, sunny with a high of 82. And Sunday will be rainy, and that's a good thing as well. And a little bit cooler, high in the upper 70s. 8:01 news is next.
2: Live from NPR News in Washington, I'm Korva Coleman. President Trump is flying home to the U.S. after completing his state visit to China. Chinese leader Xi Jinping has touted Trump's trip as a historic and landmark visit. Trump was the last American president to travel to China. NPR's Jennifer Pack reports that visit was almost 9 years ago.
3: President Xi says China and the U.S. have set a new vision for, quote, a constructive relationship of strategic stability. That refers to President Trump's narrative of great power competition since his first term, according to Wu Xinbo, a leading American studies scholar at Shanghai's Fudan University. He says President Xi and Trump are now setting a new direction, a wish.
4: Both want to have a stable, predictable, and more cooperative relations.
3: He says China sees meetings between leaders as a way to set parameters for further discussions, which is why China has not confirmed any specific deals made yet. Jennifer Pack, NPR News, Beijing.
2: The death toll in Ukraine has risen to at least 24 people following Russia's latest barrage of missile and drone strikes. These targeted the capital, Kyiv, and other areas. NPR's Joanna Kakissis reports Ukraine's president is vowing a forceful response.
5: The Russian strikes turned a nine-story apartment building into rubble. Ukrainian President Volodymyr Zelensky left flowers there for those killed. He said in a video address that Russia bombed Ukraine virtually nonstop for 2 days to exhaust Ukraine's air defenses. We must find countermeasures for such attacks as soon as possible, Zelensky said. In 48 hours, Russia used more than 1,500 drones and 56 missiles in the strikes. Zelensky said Ukraine was able to intercept 94% of the drones and 73% of the missiles. He said the number one priority is securing air defense that can take down more missiles. Joanna Kakissis, NPR News, Kyiv.
2: The U.S. Supreme Court says patients can continue to obtain the abortion medication mifepristone using online appointments or telemedicine. That decision will hold as the case works through lower courts. The Supreme Court overturned Roe v. Wade 4 years ago. And NPR's Selena Simmons-Duffin says telemedicine access is about a quarter of all abortions in the U.S.
6: Telemedicine access is a big part of the reason why the overall number of abortions hasn't gone down at all, despite all of the state bans. Mifepristone has been found to be safe by the FDA. Doctors say the in-person requirement is not medically necessary, and major medical groups all asked the Supreme Court to allow telemedicine abortion to continue, which is ultimately what they did for now.
2: NPR's Selena Simmons-Duffin prepared that report. 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
0: In news from Minnesota, Minnesota Democratic lawmakers held a sit-in overnight at the Capitol demanding that Republican House Speaker Lisa Damith allow a vote on a gun violence prevention bill. Damith says the bill failed in tied committees in the evenly split House, which is why they haven't come to a floor vote. The Senate passed the bill on a party-line vote, but it can't become law without passing the House. The bill includes school safety and mental health funding and restricts the sale of certain high-capacity automatic guns. The deadline to pass the bills this session is midnight Sunday. Tonight at 8:30, the Timberwolves try to battle back from the brink of playoff elimination. If the Wolves win, Game 7 is Sunday in San Antonio. 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

Chopin, his Impromptu No. 1, and pianist Leif Ove Andsnes at 8:08 on your classical NPR. I'm John Burge. At 8:15 on the composer's datebook, the composer in question is Verdi. There are those who would claim that Verdi's greatest opera isn't an opera at all. It's Verdi's Requiem Mass, which is indeed quite grand, maybe even more grand than grand opera, especially on a performance that took place on today's date. Back in 1875, the Verdi Requiem with a chorus of 1,000 singers. You'll hear how that went down on the composer's datebook and hear some of that music too. Slightly smaller scale next, however. This is a minuet from three pieces for oboe and string quartet. It's Gustav Holst on your classical NPR.

Sarah Francis with the Minuet by Gustav Holst for oboe and strings on your classical Minnesota Public Radio, where it's 8:15, the date book in a minute. May 15th, oh, and a note on weekend traffic in the Twin Cities. A stretch of I-94 in Minneapolis and St. Paul will be closed all weekend. Starting tonight, westbound 94 in St. Paul closes between 35E and Dale Street, and eastbound 94 closes from 35W up to 35E. It's that John Ireland Bridge project that's going on. What's going on in the weather? Well, right now, beautiful, sunny, and 64. It'll be sunny all day with a high around 88, and then clear tonight in 55. Enjoy a sunny Saturday with a somewhat cooler high in the low 80s, and then Sunday rain with a high in the upper 70s. 99.5, supported by History Theater, presenting Courting Harry, the journey of Chief Justice Warren Burger and Justice Harry Blackmun from their roots in St. Paul all the way to the Supreme Court. It opens tomorrow. More at historytheater.com. This is the Composer's Datebook for May 15th. I'm John Burge. If you Google Verdi and Royal Albert Hall, you'll probably be directed to a very fine Italian restaurant named after the famous Italian opera composer, located in that famous British concert venue. But back in 1875, the combination of Verdi and the Royal Albert Hall meant not a hot meal, but a hot ticket for Londoners. On today's date that year, a chorus of more than 1,000 and an orchestra of 150 assembled at Royal Albert Hall to give the UK premiere of Verdi's Requiem Mass, a brand new sacred work to be conducted by the composer himself. Verdi's Requiem had received its world premiere almost exactly 1 year earlier, May 22, 1874, to be exact, at the Church of San Marco in Milan, a performance also conducted by the composer. Although it was premiered in a church, 3 days later, Verdi brought his Requiem to Milan's La Scala Opera House and cast the lead singers from his latest opera, Aida, as the four vocal soloists. Commentators ever since have noted shared musical similarities of mood, color, and drama in these two works, and even quipped that Verdi's Requiem might just be his greatest opera. Composer's Datebook is produced by APM, American Public Media, in collaboration with the American Composers Forum, reminding you that all music was once new.

The Verdi Requiem, it's thrilling. That part is the Sanctus section, and then there is the high operatic drama of Dies Irae, Day of Ire, with its infamous solo bass drum thwacks, performed here by the St. Cecilia Orchestra of Rome.

That's the Dies Irae section of Verdi's Requiem, as featured on the composer's datebook this morning. And that recording featured the St. Cecilia Orchestra of Rome, conducted by Antonio Pappano on your classical Minnesota Public Radio. I wouldn't call it a day of reckoning, but this day includes Wall Street futures that are down fairly significantly. The NASDAQ futures down almost 2% and the S&P down 1%, but of course that's at the end of a week where the S&P has hit new record highs, so a bit of moderation there, reacting to inflation news, etc. We'll see what happens at the opening bell and check the forecast at half past as well, here at your classical Minnesota Public Radio. It's 8:21. The Minnesota Orchestra and Leonard Bernstein.

Leonard Bernstein's Divertimento for Orchestra. That section is called a waltz, although it's a slightly asymmetrical waltz. It's not in 3/4 time. It's actually in 7/8 time. And spending time with AGOA conducting the Minnesota Orchestra from their All Bernstein album. It's an all Harry Potter weekend for the Minnesota Orchestra. They are screening Harry Potter and the Chamber of Secrets and playing the musical score live with the film. And I thought you'd probably need a magic wand of some kind or a magic spell to get tickets for this. These music and movies things usually sell out, but there are still a few tickets available, at least for tonight. And I didn't look past that, but performances tonight and tomorrow night and Sunday afternoon, the Minnesota Orchestra. Going to see a movie, maybe Sunday's your best bet because it's supposed to be a bit of a soaker. We'll have the weekend forecast coming up at 1:30. This is a concerto by Vivaldi for two oboes on your classical NPR.

The sound of Antonio Vivaldi, and that was the group Tafelmusik from Toronto. They played a concerto for two oboes. Two famous writers born 100 years ago today, twin brothers, as it turns out, hence the coincidence. Both of them great playwrights, and we'll hear music associated with two of their great plays. Coming up, we'll play that for you this morning. And in a second, Percy Grainger's classic, English Country Gardens, on your classical NPR. How does your garden grow? Is it a little dry? Happy to report we'll get some rain this weekend. Sure do need it. Today will be sunny and breezy and highs 70s, 80s, maybe even low 90s in southern Minnesota today. Clear night Saturday, sunny and cooler, but still in the 70s and 80s south. And then Sunday, cooler still, with showers likely and thunderstorms possible on Sunday. Friday morning, 64 in the Twin Cities, Fargo at 61, Duluth 58, and in Rochester, it's sunny and 60.

Percy Grainger made that piece called Country Gardens, and it made him famous, actually. Country Gardens greening up nicely in Minnesota, and that performance done up in Spartan Green. It was the Michigan State University band, Go Spartans, on your classical Minnesota Public Radio. 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The Cincinnati Pops now with Tchaikovsky, a waltz from his opera Eugene Onegin.

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John Addison, who wrote that main title music for the movie Sleuth, which started out as a play, which just was at the Guthrie, just closed last weekend, a play written by Anthony Schaffer, who was born 100 years ago today. He died in 2001. Also born 100 years ago today was his twin brother, Peter Schaffer, who, like Anthony Schaffer, was a playwright whose most famous piece was turned into a movie called Amadeus. I think my favorite part of Amadeus is the scene where Salieri, in this vast palace salon, is looking with fascination at a score of a Mozart serenade. And as he turns the pages, he's hearing the music in his mind. We hear it in the soundtrack, along with the voice of Salieri saying, "Extraordinary. On the page, it looked like nothing. The beginning, simple, almost comic, just a pulse, like a rusty squeeze box. Then suddenly high above it, an oboe, a single note hanging there, unwavering, till a clarinet took over and sweetened it into a phrase of such delight. This was a music I'd never heard."

word, filled with such longing, such unfulfillable longing, it had me trembling. It seemed to me that I was hearing a voice of God.

The sound of Mozart on your classical Minnesota Public Radio from his Grand Partita for Winds, the third movement there with the Academy of St. Martin in the Fields performing. That's from the soundtrack to the movie of the play Amadeus by Peter Schaffer, who was born 100 years ago today. 70 birthday candles today for a composer named Ricky Ian Gordon. You might remember some years ago he wrote an opera for Minnesota Opera. They gave the world premiere of The Grapes of Wrath, based on John Steinbeck. For Ricky Ian Gordon's birthday today, here's his musical setting of a poem by Emily Dickinson. It's really beautiful. It's called Will There Really Be a Morning? Ricky Ian Gordon on his 70th birthday.

0: Nadine Sierra sang Emily Dickinson's poem called Will There Really Be a Morning, set to music by Ricky Ian Gordon, who this morning is celebrating his 70th birthday. Bunch of birthdays tomorrow. Robert Fripp, guitar legend from King Crimson and his Brian Eno collaborations too, and Bowie. He turns 80 tomorrow. He's posted a bunch of birthday stuff on his new Substack. Great singer tomorrow, who's getting ready to tour Japan. Janet Jackson is 60 tomorrow. And tomorrow's the 60th anniversary of the Beach Boys' Pet Sounds and Bob Dylan's Blonde on Blonde. How about that? It is 9 o'clock. Some beautiful music, maybe the most beautiful thing you'll hear all day. It's Gerald Finzi's Eclogue in just a minute. I'm John Burge. It's 99.5 in the Twin Cities, KSJN, Minneapolis, and St. Paul, bringing classical music to life with support from our generous listener members. And boy, it was just a week ago today. The member drive was coming to an incredibly successful conclusion. I saw some stats. I think we now have more than 170,000 members. Bravo. Oh. That keeps the music alive. 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This new adaptation of the beloved classic celebrates the transition from girlhood to adulthood. Now through June 21st, GuthrieTheater.org for tickets.
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Well, that could be the most beautiful thing you'll hear all day, and you heard it from the English Symphony Orchestra on your classical NPR, Gerald Finzi's piece featuring solo piano from Martin Jones. The title is Eclogue, which refers to a short pastoral poem, something quiet and bucolic, and that certainly qualifies. The time is 11 minutes after 9 o'clock, time for something that does not qualify as quiet necessarily. It's about a sudden disturbance in the quiet with wonderful and marvelously funny effect. I'm talking specifically about this music by Haydn, the Surprise Symphony. You know the surprise. That huge loud chord. Well, Haydn's Surprise Symphony No. 94 is not unique. The Symphony No. 93 has a surprise in it, too. And we're going to hear the whole symphony in a minute. But I know I'm not supposed to do spoilers, but since this surprise happens, gosh, 10 or 11 minutes in, I thought I'd at least give you a little taste, just so you know that, just so you know that Haydn meant it. It happens in the second movement of the Symphony No. 93 and gives the bassoons something to razz about.

All right, so now you've heard the joke, but you won't necessarily know when it's coming as we hear the entire symphony, number 93, including the laugh track from the live audience in this live recording with Richard Egar and the St. Paul Chamber Orchestra in this week's SPCO Spotlight on your classical NPR.

Haydn Symphony No. 93, like the Surprise Symphony No. 94, is full of surprises, as you heard, with a laugh track even provided in real time by the audience at that concert by the St. Paul Chamber Orchestra, recorded last November and featured this morning, as we do every Friday morning, in the SPCO Spotlight, featuring live recordings made in concert and the always playful conductor, Richard Egar. The St. Paul Chamber Orchestra getting ready to play a concert this morning and then Saturday night and Sunday afternoon. And the mood is not playful, but contemplative, because the program is called Violins of Hope. And it's part of a project that tours the world. Right now, the Minnesota Jewish Community Center is sponsoring Violins of Hope in the Twin Cities. It features a collection of violins once played by Holocaust survivors. Every instrument has a story of resilience and loss and hope, and many of those instruments will be either on display at these concerts, or I believe some of them being actually played as well. That is certainly the case in a beautiful album that came out for the Violins of Hope project, and it features violinist Niv Ashkenazi. Here performing Sephardic Melody by Paul Ben-Haim on your Classical Minnesota Public Radio.

Sephardic Melody by Paul Ben-Haim and a performance by Niv Ashkenazi from the 2020 album Violins of Hope, which derived from that touring collection of violins associated with Holocaust survivors. Some of those violins with the St. Paul Chamber Orchestra in their concerts this weekend. A group of instruments, I believe, with the Duluth Superior Symphony Orchestra coming up. Other events all around Minnesota. This is a global organization, Violins of Hope, with a global impact. But if you want to find out specifically about events in Minnesota, you can go to violinsofhopemn.org. And there's a complete list of events, more about the project, also a story about Violins of Hope from our arts team here at NPR News. And you can find that at nprnews.org in the arts section. It's your classical NPR. I'm John Burge, 9:39. I'm here till 10 with Handel next, his second oboe concerto with one of the first names in oboe playing, Heinz Holliker.

with the English Chamber Orchestra, some beautiful English music by George Frederick Handel, his Oboe Concerto No. 2 with the one and only oboist, the Swiss artist named Heinz Holliger. Hard to improve on Heinz for the oboe, but maybe Gabriel's oboe, especially if it's that beautiful piece called Gabriel's Oboe that Ennio Morricone wrote for the movie The Mission on your classical NPR.

Time seems to stand still in that music. Written for a movie called Once Upon a Time in America, Deborah's Theme, the pianist Katia Buniatishvili, and the theme by the legendary movie composer Ennio Morricone. And that was actually the second half of a Morricone twin spin there. We started out with Morricone himself conducting a piece from his score for The Mission called Gabriel's Oboe. It's a waltz called the Emperor Waltz. It's a classic by Johann Strauss Jr., and it'll help waltz you into a weekend. Coming up next with Lynn Warfel. She's here with that and a whole lot more. I hope you have a wonderful weekend, and I shall return on Tuesday and look forward to your company. This music, by the way, is called Sleepers Awake by Bach, and if you're waking up anytime between 6 and 10, I'll be here on Tuesday and always enjoy your company. I'm John Burge. Thanks so much for listening. Thanks so much for supporting your classical Minnesota Public Radio.

0: 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It's a birthday concert featuring pianist Nachito Herrera, May 30th at Bethel, Rachmaninoff's Second Piano Concerto, Brahms' Third Symphony, Elgar and more, Yaniv Siegel conducting. 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

You think he borrowed that from Mendelssohn? Sounds a little bit like Midsummer Night's Dream, but no, an entirely different story. The Sleeping Beauty. And no, it's not Tchaikovsky's, although he's one of about three composers that took on the tale as a ballet or opera. An opera on the subject of the Sleeping Princess was done in 1902 by Engelbert Humperdinck. No, not that one, the other one. A couple of excerpts from his version of the story coming up.

I love the title of that work by Eric Coates, From Meadow to Mayfair, meaning you're hanging out in the countryside, and then you have to go to the really ultra-shishy area of London. And that was Evening in Town, so you're probably not wearing your overalls. The New Philharmonia Orchestra played that, led by Adrian Bolt. Coming up, we have a piece of music you probably have heard lots of places, but may not know who wrote it, and more. I'm Lynn Warfel. Welcome. It's Friday, the end of the week, middle of the month, May 15th, and this is music by Roman Hofstetter. You might not know that he wrote this, but I bet you probably have heard the melody other places.

Simply titled Serenade by Roman Hofstadter with the Philharmonia Virtuosi, led by Richard Capp. Well, this is a short little, relatively short, waltz caprice by Amy Beach, played by Joanne Polk.

0: It's definitely sweet, isn't it? The Valse Caprice by Amy Beach, played by Joanne Polk.
1: 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Attend a private opera recital in Verdi's birthplace of Busseto, a concert in Verdi's studio, and a recital at the Stradivarius Museum. And that's all before you get to the art museums, wine tastings, and cuisine. 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
0: 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Principal timpanist Eric Ripple takes center stage for a timpani concerto led by conductor Domingo Hindoyan, May 28th and May 29th. Tickets and information can be found at minnesotaorchestra.org, and you can look at the whole program as well and the seasons coming up. It's a lot of fun. The Minnesota Orchestra has a lovely website, minnesotaorchestra.org. Well, of course, the Sleeping Beauty I remember is Disney's, right? And Disney used Tchaikovsky's music, which was, a pretty successful ballet for him in 1890. But in 1825, Sleeping Beauty was done as an opera by Michel Carafa. In 1829, it was done as a ballet by Ferdinand Arold. And then, in 1902, Engelbert Humperdinck got into the game and said, okay, here's another opera for you on the Sleeping Beauty. Here are two scenes from Sleeping Beauty by Engelbert Humperdinck with the Bamberg Symphony.

two pictures from the Sleeping Beauty, the version by Engelbert Humperdinck that opened up the early years of the 20th century. I think 1902 was the premiere of that opera. And the Bamberg Symphony Orchestra was led by Carl Anton Rickenbacker. This is music by Alfred Schnittke. His father was German. His mother was from the Volga region in Russia. And this is his suite in the old style with the Moscow Virtuosi conducted by Vladimir Spivakov.

0: I always find that entertaining. Suite in the Old Style by Alfred Schnittke, until it's not in the old style. Moscow Virtuosi, led by Vladimir Spivakov.
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0: 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And please join me tomorrow morning, 10 to noon, for Saturday Cinema. It's going to be all about May Birthdays Part 2, because there were so darned many of them. This is music by Johann Strauss Jr., the Chicago Symphony, led by Daniel Barenboim, the Emperor Waltz.

The Kaiser Waltz, the Emperor Waltz by Johann Strauss Jr. And in that performance, we heard the Chicago Symphony Orchestra. They were led by Daniel Barenboim. 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You can collect, just like baseball cards. I'm Lynn Warfel. This is Your Classical, Minnesota Public Radio, 99.5 KSJN, Minneapolis and St. Paul, bringing music to life with member support. Yeah, remember that. Do baseball cards still come with a big wad of really unchewable bubble gum? Yeah, I remember that. We all ripped them open and see if we had anything that was really rare or valuable. Never did, but there you go. And of course, there were also Beatles. When the Beatles came out, they had those cards too, with the same bubble gum. It might have actually been the same bubblegum. The forecast looks like this for tonight. Mostly clear, lows in the mid-50s. Sunny Saturday, highs in the right around 80 degrees. Increasing clouds Saturday night with lows in the mid-50s. Then a chance of rain and thunderstorms with highs in the upper 70s on Sunday. Chance of rain during the day, pretty much 100%. And that carries over into Sunday night as well. Monday, chance of rain showers in the morning. Kind of clearing up just a tad on Monday, but a couple of rainy days. Just yesterday, I was talking about Tchaikovsky and how when he wrote his Mozartiana serenade, or I should say orchestral suite, if there had been, I think, something like a MozartCon, like Comic-Con, chief fan and geek would have been Tchaikovsky. He probably would have come dressed as Mozart. But he didn't only love Mozart, he really loved the whole latter part of the 18th century. I don't think he believed in reincarnation, but I'm pretty sure if you asked him what time frame he was most comfortable in, he would say the Rococo period. And these are variations on a Rococo theme, but it's not. It's one of Tchaikovsky's.

The Bella Bocca Polka, and it's hard to say several times very quickly. Emil Waldteufel's music, the Cincinnati Pops Orchestra played that, led as they so often were in so many great recordings by Eric Kunzel. I'm Lynn Werfel. Welcome. It's Friday, the 15th of May, and this is today's Daily Download. You can have it for free. It's a free piece of classical music, and every weekday you can pick up another one. They change, and today it is Pi Shen Chen playing piano, the aria from the Goldberg Variations by Bach.

Box Music, today's daily download, a free piece of music for you. The aria from the Goldberg Variations played by Pi Shen Chen. Well, this is a take on Johann Sebastian, J.S. Dances, music by Donald Grantham. The pianist is Anastasia Markina, and the North Texas Wind Symphony is the ensemble.

0: The North Texas Wind Symphony, Eugene Corporan, J.S. Dances, referring to Bach, Donald Grantham's music.
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0: I've mentioned before, whenever I play one of the stream promos, there are a lot of streams that are curated just for you, with you in mind, not just the piano stream, but there's also the classical guitar stream, there's Pixel and Plot, there's a salute to John Williams in Celebrate the Maestro, and a whole lot more. 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The program includes music by B.E. Boykin and Paul Simon. More information at singersmca.org. Do you ever have a historic period that you are just crazy about? You know, like, I don't know, ancient Rome, or maybe the Old West, or you think, gee, I really like to have lived then. I really feel at home there, until you think about all the things you didn't have, like, you know, diseases, things like that, that have been eradicated in our time. But let's not go there, shall we? Tchaikovsky loved the late 18th century, in spite of some of its drawbacks. And he not only adored Mozart, but the whole time in which Mozart lived. These are Tchaikovsky's variations on his own original theme he called a Rococo theme. And Dong Woo Lee is the cellist, and the Russian Federal Orchestra is led by Vakhtang Jordania.

0: Tchaikovsky was crazy about the 18th century, the latter part of the 18th century, especially Mozart, who was his unabashed, he admittedly admitted he was his hero, thought he was a genius. He just couldn't say enough about him. Variations on a Rococo theme, but it wasn't. It was an original theme to Tchaikovsky with Dong Wu Li playing cello and the Russian Federal Orchestra.
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0: 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You can get more information about performance today. That's coming up in a little over an hour with Valerie Kaler. You can catch up with past programs and find out what's happening today starting at 1 o'clock. This is a Haydn symphony now. Before he got sent some to Paris, he didn't get to Paris. He sent some symphonies, though. And certainly before he got to London in 1791, the C minor symphony number 78 with the Stockholm Chamber Ensemble.

Alice Sarah Ott, Prelude No. 23 by Chopin. I'm Lynn Warfel, and this is your Classical Minnesota Public Radio. It's 99.5 KSJN Minneapolis-St. Paul, and we're bringing music to life, and of course that only happens with member support, with your support. 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They're presenting Nachito at 60. It's a birthday concert featuring pianist Nachito Herrera, May 30th at Bethel. Rachmaninoff's second concerto on the program, as well as Brahms' third and Elgar. 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The forecast for tonight, it's going to be clearing after some partly cloudy skies, lows in the middle 50s. Tomorrow, sunny, highs in the lower 80s. And then it's going to start to rain pretty much on Sunday morning. Rain showers start right on through Sunday night and into Monday and Monday night. So just be aware of that on Sunday. Highs in the upper 70s. So want to get outside? Do it Saturday. I bet at least 50% of you are thinking what I'm thinking. Go ahead, say the line. Open the pod bay doors, Hal. I'm sorry, Dave. I can't do that. When I hear this music, which of course had nothing to do with Stanley Kubrick's movie, I think of Stanley Kubrick's movie. Alex North, the composer, didn't think of this. He was supposed to write the whole score and was very shocked and dismayed when he went to the premiere to find out that most of his score had been cut out in favor of stuff they were using for filler music, the classics. He was heartbroken. We're going to let Zarathustra speak in a bit.

Well, there was high drama in that. Yes, a very dramatic scherzo in D minor. Music by Edward Lalo, and that was the orchestra of the Swiss Romande. They were conducted in that recording by Ernest Ansermet. How are you today? I hope you're doing well. It's the 15th of May. I'm Lynn Warfel, and this is a banjo played on piano. Well, the piece is called The Banjo. It's by Louis Morrell Gottschalk, and the pianist is Jenny Slochever.

There you go. I can hear Steve Martin now playing banjo. Then Louis Morrow Gottschalk's music, the banjo. The pianist was Jenny Slochever. This is the Lark Quartet to play something I think you might recognize. The arrangement is by Stanley Silverman.

0: You know, there are some weekends I just spend most of Sunday or one of the days watching Fred Astaire movies. I don't know what it is. I just can never get enough of them. They're so fascinating. Apparently, or reportedly, George Gershwin's last words were Astaire's name. That was Fascinating Rhythm. And for the astute listener who just wrote to me, no, that's not the one that Ethel Merman was singing when Gershwin told her never to take singing lessons because it would ruin what she had. She was singing I Got Rhythm. It was rhythmic, though. That was the Lark Quartet. 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
0: I know, my healing stuff, I think, comes from critters. Yeah, well, the dogs and the horses. Anybody going to adopt one of those beagles? I'm just curious. Support comes from the Twin Cities Catholic Chorale, which concludes its season with Haydn's Heilig Messe at the 8:30 a.m. Mass on Sunday, May 24th at St. Agnes in St. Paul. You can get more information at catholiccorale.org. More music coming up. Don't go away. When Stanley Kubrick was in the early months of doing production for 2001, A Space Odyssey, he hired, without question, Alex North, who had written the score for Spartacus and also worked on Dr. Strangelove. But during post-production, without, from what I've heard, not telling Alex North, he replaced a lot of the score and abandoned it in favor of classical music pieces he had earlier chosen as rough cuts for the soundtrack. You know, just you put in music there to get an idea of what the mood might be like. Now, North did not know about this reportedly until he saw the film's premiere screening. Can you imagine the heartbreak? That must be just, I mean, it's one thing to wind up on the cutting room floor, but most of your score, maybe not. The unused music was in a 1993 issue on Hollywood's Greatest Hits, which was a compilation by the Cincinnati Pops with Eric Kunzel. Anyhow, here is the whole tone poem Strauss wrote that had nothing to do with outer space whatsoever. Thus Spake Zarathustra, with the Berlin Philharmonic led by Gustavo Dudamel.

0: Thus Spake Zarathustra, music by Richard Strauss, the Berlin Philharmonic, led by Gustavo Dudamel.
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0: 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You can get information and tickets at hennepinarts.org. You can get more information about a whole lot of stuff at our website, too, so check it out. This is music by George Chadwick from his symphonic sketches, Jubilee.

0: Music by George Chadwick from his Symphonic Sketches, a larger work. That was the movement called Jubilee with the Czechoslovak State Philharmonic led by José Cerebriere. I'm Lynn Warfel. Thanks for joining me. This is Your Classical, Minnesota Public Radio. It's 99.5 KSJN Minneapolis, St. Paul, bringing music to life, of course, with member support. And coming up, it is performance today. It's Friday. Yes, and on the program today, Pekka Kuusisto performing The Lark Ascending, a beautiful work by Ralph Vaughan Williams with the Basel Symphony Orchestra from Switzerland. You can catch up with Valerie Kaler and performance today, find out about past programs and listen to them and more at our website, yourclassicalmpr.org/performance today. Partly cloudy this evening, then clearing, lows in the mid-50s, sunny Saturday, highs in the low 80s, and then the rain comes. And it's okay because it hasn't rained for quite a while. Rain showers to start Sunday morning, chance of thunderstorms in the afternoon, highs in the upper 70s, chance of rain 100%, as well as overnight Sunday night, chance of rain showers Monday morning, and to the tune of about 70%.
1: This is a terrible sonata by Gioachino Rossini, one of six he wrote when he was 12 years old. Now, I don't think they're terrible. He's the one who said that. In his later years, Rossini scribbled notes on some of his old manuscripts. On the front page of this music, he wrote, quote, "Six terrible sonatas composed by me at a most youthful age. They were written in 3 days and performed in a doggish manner. The second violin, played by myself, was not the least of the dogs in that group." From APM, American Public Media, this is Performance Today. I'm Valerie Kaler. Gioachino Rossini's not at all terrible sonata is on the way from a concert in Portland. Niccolo Paganini was famous as a great violinist in the early 1800s. He also played the guitar, and he wrote some sweet duets for violin and guitar. Violinist Pekka Kuusisto and guitarist Ismo Eskelainen recorded an entire album of Paganini duos a while back. Here's a sample, a whirling, twirling, leave-you-breathless tarantella.

Pekka Kuusisto and Ismo Eskelinen in that Tarantella for violin and guitar by Niccolo Paganini, who was quite skilled at both those instruments. More from Kuusisto later this hour, a performance from Switzerland, and a dramatic announcement.

From APM, American Public Media, this is Performance Today, taking you to concerts around the world. I'm Valerie Kaler. When he was 12 years old, Gioachino Rossini spent the summer at the home of a well-to-do family. Maybe he found himself a little bit bored in that household. At the very least, he found himself at loose ends for 3 days, during which he wrote 6 string sonatas. Although we can see that his compositional skills were mature, he had a childish disregard for the finished manuscripts. He just left them behind when he went back home. Years later, he laughed about it, said he figured the family had used them to wrap salami for curing or something. Well, somebody kept an eye on those manuscripts, somebody recognized the value of that music, and those sonatas made their way to the publisher, as they should have. Here's one of those youthful works so disdained by Rossini, his String Sonata No. 3, with violinists Julianne Lee and Sonico Miriam Velda, cellist Daniel Torrell, and bassist Nina Bernat.

0: String Sonata No. 3 by Rossini. He was 12 years old when he wrote half a dozen string sonatas, including the one we just heard. That concert from Portland, Oregon, presented by our friends at Chamber Music Northwest. Julianne Lee played first violin. Second violin was Sonical Miriam Velda. Daniel Terrell played the cello. And Nina Bernat played double bass. Gioachino Rossini was born February 29, 1792. February 29th, Leap Day. That day came around again 4 years later in 1796, his first actual birthday. There was no Leap Day in 1800, so Rossini had his second birthday in 1804 when he was 12 years old. Pretty amazing he was able to write that music at the age of 12, but it's still all the more impressive to say Rossini had just had his second birthday when he composed half a dozen string sonatas. In a moment, an ode to the cobbler's hole punch. 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
0: Back in the 19th century, when people were still making shoes by hand, one of the tools that was frequently used was called a pegging awl. It made holes in the leather so shoes could be held together by wooden pegs. Not a particularly exciting tool, and it was used for relatively tedious, laborious work. The pegging awl got a significant shout-out in this little 19th century ditty.

0: The song is about the tedium of making shoes year after year. The relief of not having to do it anymore once a shoemaking machine is invented. And also realizing that the machine does the human's job.
1: They've invented a new machine, the prettiest little thing you ever seen. Throw away my pegs, my pegs, my pegs, my own.
0: Composer Kenji Bunch worked that American folk song into the piece we're about to hear. It takes on a completely different feel as a tender bassoon solo. You'll hear it about halfway through this piece called Summer Hours. Pianist Daniel Anastasio joins Windsync in concert in San Antonio.

A celebration of composer Kenji Bunch's favorite season, his memories of lazy childhood days in the sun, long car trips, and in recent years, time spent as a musician at summer music festivals. That piece, Summer Hours, by Kenji Bunch. We heard it played by the ensemble Windsync. They were joined by pianist Daniel Anastasio for that performance at Trinity Baptist Church in San Antonio, Texas, a concert presented by the San Antonio Chamber Music Society.

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0: Finnish violinist Pekka Kuusisto has performed regularly in the United States for decades, ever since he came here to study at Indiana University. He has fond memories of playing at music festivals, and he loves his artistic connections. He says he always came to the U.S. with feelings of excitement, of hope, and solidarity. But now, quote, out of those three, during the current administration, solidarity is the only one that remains. At the beginning of April, Pekka Kuusisto announced that he's hitting pause on all engagements in the United States for the time being, due to his significant ethical objections to the country's current leadership. In a very candid social media video, he shared, quote, in a nutshell, I support equal rights. I support peace. And obviously that creates a dissonance between myself and the current U.S. administration. Kuusisto knows that not everyone can make the same choice he did, and he doesn't want other colleagues to feel pressured to make the same decision. He added, for now, he's in a spot where he can get by financially without concertizing in the U.S. If that becomes unsustainable, he's prepared to accept the consequences, acknowledging that he's had a great 30-year career. Kuusisto's announcement might have been a surprise to the public, but he's spent months working behind the scenes with the affected U.S. ensembles and organizations so they could adjust their plans. We're sorry to say we won't be sharing any new concerts featuring Pekka Kuusisto from our country here on PT, but we get to hear him now and again with ensembles abroad. Let's drop in on a performance he gave with the Basel Symphony Orchestra in Basel, Switzerland. Violinist Pekka Kuusisto soloing with The Lark Ascending by Rayfon Williams.

The solo violin is the lark, circling higher and higher, finally disappearing into the blue. The Lark Ascending by English composer Ralph Vaughan Williams, inspired by a poem also called The Lark Ascending by George Meredith. Pekka Kuusisto played solo violin. Ivor Bolthun conducted the Basel Sinfonietta in concert in Basel, Switzerland.

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1: 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The forecast for tonight, mostly clear, lows in the mid-50s. Sunny Saturday, and it's going to be warmer. They were saying, low, mid-70s. Well, now they're saying it's going to be right around 80 degrees for the high on Saturday. Saturday night, clouds on the increase, rain showers, and a chance of thunderstorms on Sunday.
0: From APM, American Public Media, this is Performance Today. I'm Valerie Kaler. In 1739, after colonists violently quashed an uprising of enslaved Africans outside Charleston, South Carolina, the legislature wanted to prevent similar revolts in the future. So they criminalized assembly and literacy and the use of drums and horns. The colonists were afraid that drumming could be used to organize and coordinate. They took the drums, but they couldn't take the rhythm. The body became the instrument, and the juba dance became a cultural touchstone. We'll hear the juba dance Florence Price wrote in her Symphony No. 3 ahead this hour. Alan Hovhaness was a prolific Armenian-American composer who wrote more than 500 works, and he said he threw away twice as many pieces that didn't make the cut. Here's something that he did keep, two movements from a piece called Spirit of Trees, a sonata for harp and guitar. Yolanda Kondonassis playing the harp and David Leisner the guitar.

David Leisner on the guitar. Yolanda Codonassis played the harp. Two movements from a piece called Spirit of Trees by Alan Hovhaness. David Leisner solo a little later this hour. From APM American Public Media, this is Performance Today. I'm Valerie Kaler. Glad to have you along for today's musical adventures and discoveries. Later this hour, we'll hear from a guitarist who devised his own physical therapy and came back from what could have been a career-ending injury. And we've got a glorious American symphony from a concert in Maryland heading our way as well. Right now, it's a piece written in 1905 by Zoltán Kodály. His Adagio was first composed for violin and piano, but a few years later, Kodály returned to it, made versions for cello and piano, and viola and piano. It's door number three today with violist Zhenwei Shi and pianist Yuli Kucheron. The Adagio by Zoltán Kodály.

Zhenwei Shi and Yuli Kusharon at Spivey Hall in Morrow, Georgia, with an adagio for viola and piano by Zoltan Kodai. Thanks to the Walter and Emily Spivey Foundation for sharing that concert recording with us. In a moment, the roots of rhythm remain.

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1: 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Also, a favorite from Dvorak, his Symphony No. 7. I'm Steve Seal. That's next time on APM's Symphony Cast. 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
2: We have a lot of fun on the weekends around here on Sundays, of course, From the Top at noon, followed by Symphony Cast. And you can join me tomorrow morning at 10 o'clock for Saturday Cinema. There were so many famous film birthdays being celebrated in the month of May. We had to do a two-parter, so part two is coming up tomorrow. Programming is supported by Michigan Technological University, where students in the College of Computing become tomorrow's experts in artificial intelligence, cybersecurity, software engineering, and more. mtu.edu/computing.
0: One way that enslaved Africans held on to their culture after being brought to the Americas was through song and dance. The Juba dance is just one example. It was often danced in a circle and used call and response. Those elements and others fostered strong community. It uses body percussion, clapping, stomping, thigh slapping, chest patting, to weave layered rhythms. Body percussion because in some parts of the American South, enslaved people were not allowed to have drums. More on that after we hear a Juba dance. Florence Price wrote a Juba as the third movement of her Symphony No. 3. Let's hear the entire symphony from a concert in College Park, Maryland. David Neely conducts the National Orchestral Institute Philharmonic in the Symphony No. 3 by Florence Price.

We just heard the Symphony No. 3 by Florence Price from a concert at the Clarice Smith Performing Arts Center in College Park, Maryland. David Neely led the National Orchestral Institute Philharmonic. I love that Florence Price wrote a juba dance for the third movement of that symphony, where Mozart would have had a minuet and trio, and Beethoven a scherzo. She used the scaffolding of European classical forms to build music that honored and celebrated African-American traditions. Now, as promised, a little backstory on the juba dance. In 1739, enslaved Africans outside Charleston, South Carolina, gathered and armed themselves. They started to march south to Florida, which at the time was under Spanish control. This uprising was quashed with great violence, and the South Carolina legislature wanted to prevent similar revolts in the future. So they passed laws restricting assembly and literacy and the use of drums and horns. In many parts of Africa, drums weren't just musical instruments. They were a way to communicate, to signal. The colonists were afraid that drumming could be used to organize and coordinate. But as the songwriter said, the roots of rhythm remain. No drums, no problem. The body became the instrument, and the juba dance became a cultural touchstone. We heard Florence Price's juba dance in her third symphony.

0: In a moment, a guitarist faces a career-ending injury head-on. 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

0: from our terrific members, and also from Alyssa Anderson, presenting the Dream Songs Project, a performance initiative for classical voice and guitar, featuring original compositions and also collaborations. 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
1: David Leisner was building a great profile as a concert guitarist in the early 1980s, when suddenly it seemed like his career could be over before it really began. Leisner developed focal dystonia in his right hand, his plucking hand. He told Julie Almacher at New Classical Tracks that although his dystonia was painless, it made playing the guitar impossible.
2: What happened to me was in 1984, the fingers were curling into the palm without control, and it basically stopped my career dead in its tracks.
1: He spent 12 years seeing doctors and specialists, trying all sorts of treatments. People in the music world thought focal dystonia was incurable, told him he was done. He attempted to just play with his thumb and index finger, but eventually gave that up. And then a colleague said something that made him wonder what would happen if he thought more about using his arm and shoulder instead of his hand and fingers.
2: I stumbled across the idea of using the larger muscles, particularly muscles that are kind of deep in the armpit, not what you would expect at all. And one by one, the fingers were beginning to cooperate better and better. It took me 4 years, and by the middle of 1996, I had cured myself 100%, and, knock on wood, it has not returned since then.
1: David Leisner has not only maintained his recovery from focal dystonia, he's helped other instrumentalists work through similar problems and avoid injuries. He's even written a book about healthy technique. Let's drop in on a recent concert he gave, still fully recovered, in New York City. Guitarist David Leisner playing the Nocturne No. 2 by Johann Caspar Merz.

0: In the mid-1970s, guitarist David Leisner was looking for some music from the Victorian era, and he came across a book of late 19th century music that, for the most part, was just okay. At the end of this pretty meh book, there were some pieces by a fella he'd never heard of, Hungarian guitarist and composer Johann Caspar Merz. Leisner felt that those pieces were knockouts. They were sophisticated and emotional. Since then, David Leisner has spearheaded a revival of Merz's work. We just heard him play Merz's Nocturne No. 2 from a recital in New York City, an event co-presented by the Morgan Library and Museum and the New York City Classical Guitar Society. Our staff here at PT is senior producer Catherine Slusher, producers Megan Oglesby and Kathleen Bradbury, associate producer John Goman, music logger David Kemp. 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I'm Valerie Kaler. 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
1: We hope you've enjoyed Performance Today on your classical Minnesota Public Radio. 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Stick around for more great music and companionship with Mindy Ratner. She'll be with you in the late afternoon and early evening hours here. So, just stick around. There's always something good to be found. You know, if you're brand new to classical music, that is swell, and you can find out more about it at our website. We welcome you warmly, and there's a little quiz for you to take, and we can point you in the right direction for the type of classical music that you might like. Clear tonight, lows in the middle 50s, sunny on Saturday, highs around 80 degrees, clouds on the increase Saturday night, and then rain showers and thunderstorms highly likely, 100% chance of that on Sunday, with highs in the upper 70s, continuing through the night and into Monday as well, where the chance of rain and thunderstorms are about 70%.
2: It sure has been a week. Of course, we can say that every Friday, I suppose, although Friday is the beginning of my work week. Still, there's nothing that says any one of us needs to start off at a frantic pace. So, if you're ready for a little cool down right about now, this should do the trick quite nicely. I'm Mindy Ratner. We're now halfway through May, which has been designated, among other things, Mental Health Awareness Month. Few pieces of music are quite as soothing as this one. The Nocturne from Borodin's second string quartet is on the way. Some Vivaldi from a stage work called La Verità in Cimento. This is the Sinfonia.

The Sinfonia from Love, Verità in Cimento by Vivaldi, Mathieu Lussier and the King's Violins. I'm Mindy Rantner. It's great to have your company for classical music on this Friday. Music for Winds by Percy Grainger should lift the spirits in the course of the hour. We also have a violin concerto by Johann Sebastian Bach in a transcription for a different stringed instrument, one that is plucked rather than bowed, and music for orchestra by English composer Ruth Gipps coming up later in the hour. May is Mental Health Awareness Month, and so every weekday at this time, we invite you to pause and take a breath and step into a piece of music to enjoy the mental space it creates. And one of my favorites is the Nocturne from Borodin's String Quartet No. 2.

The oh-so-tender Nocturne from the Second String Quartet by Alexander Borodin. We heard the Tokach Quartet. Today's classical music programming is supported by JLL, helping businesses achieve goals through commercial real estate. From market insights to talent retention to finding the right place for businesses to grow, JLL is there. JLL, see a brighter way. And some bright music on a Friday by Percy Grainger.

Lincolnshire Posy by Percy Grainger, the London Wind Orchestra, conducted by Dennis Wick. Coming up in just a moment, a piece of music that's been turned ever so slightly upside down and inside out in the nicest way. Stick around.

Some music by J.S. Bach, originally for violin, but changed around a bit by guitarist Shuefei Yang, who joins the Elias String Quartet. This is Bach's second violin concerto.

0: The second violin concerto by Johann Sebastian Bach. Xue Fei Yang made the transcription, and she was the guitarist with the Elias String Quartet in that recording. 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
0: 3:51 on a pleasant, if hot, Friday afternoon. Music fit for a queen, a new one, Elizabeth II. This is by Ruth Gibbs.

0: 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Mostly sunny skies in the Twin Cities right now, 87 degrees. Should be mostly cloudy this evening, then clearing, lows in the mid-50s, lower 80s expected with plenty of sunshine tomorrow. I like to think of this music as a kind of gateway piece into classical. Maybe it's because I first heard it when I was a kid and I thought it was pretty neat. A four-act folk ballet, put folk in air quotes there. Music by Aram Khachaturian, who was certainly inspired by Armenian folk themes. I'm Mindy Ratner. It's great to have your company on a Friday. We'll enjoy Gaina from 1942 and so much more.
1: This is the Composer's Datebook for May 15th. I'm John Burge. If you Google Verdi and Royal Albert Hall, you'll probably be directed to a very fine Italian restaurant named after the famous Italian opera composer, located in that famous British concert venue. But back in 1875, the combination of Verdi and the Royal Albert Hall meant not a hot meal, but a hot ticket for Londoners. On today's date that year, a chorus of more than 1,000 and an orchestra of 150 assembled at Royal Albert Hall to give the UK premiere of Verdi's Requiem Mass, a brand new sacred work to be conducted by the composer himself. Verdi's Requiem had received its world premiere almost exactly 1 year earlier, May 22, 1874 to be exact, at the Church of San Marco in Milan, a performance also conducted by the composer. Although it was premiered in a church, 3 days later, Verdi brought his Requiem to Milan's La Scala Opera House and cast the lead singers from his latest opera, Aida, as the four vocal soloists. Commentators ever since have noted shared musical similarities of mood, color, and drama in these two works, and even quipped that Verdi's Requiem might just be his greatest opera. Composer's Datebook is produced by APM, American Public Media, in collaboration with the American Composers Forum, reminding you that all music was once new.

Polonaise No. 2 by Clara Schumann, played by Angela Tirino. It's always nice to have company for classical music. I'm Mindy Rattner. I'm glad I have yours on a Friday. Music by Irish composer Joan Trimble coming up in just a very few minutes. A piece that is usually played by stringed instruments, but we have two pianists instead. Also a movement from something else that's unusual, I suppose, a string quartet by Richard Strauss, and the very well-known and very exciting ballet suite from Gaina by Aram Khachaturian later in the hour. Speaking of dance music, there's this from Edvard Grieg's Peer Gynt. This is the Arabian Dance.

Herbert von Karajan and the Berlin Philharmonic, with the Arabian Dance from Edvard Grieg's score for the play Peer Gynt. And pianist Bruce Posner and Donald Garvelman have some music by 20th century Irish composer Joan Trimble. She called this The Green Bough.

0: The Green Bough by Joan Trimble. Soothing music on a Friday, played by the piano duo of Bruce Posner and Donald Garvelman. 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This new adaptation of the beloved classic celebrates the transition from girlhood to adulthood, now through June 21st. Tickets at GuthrieTheater.org.
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0: For 18 on a Friday afternoon, lots more music ahead. So there was this apartment building in Vienna where there was a very interesting collection of people, someone from nobility, the Dowager Princess of the Esterhazy family. There was an Italian singing teacher and composer named Nicola Porpora, and a composer, young fellow, Franz Josef Haydn. It was in this very same building that composer Marianne Martinez was born. Joanne Folletta and the Women's Philharmonic recorded her C major sinfonia.

A Sinfonia by Marianne Martinez. Joanne Folletta conducted the Women's Philharmonic. And as long as you have the sound of the orchestra in your ear, how about this? The fourth movement from an A major symphony by Camille Saint-Saëns.

0: From the Symphony in A by Camille Saint-Saëns, that was the fourth movement, the Utah Symphony conducted by Thierry Fisher. 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
0: For all the music that Richard Strauss wrote, his concerti and operas and all the rest, he only composed one string quartet. And he was just a kid when he did it, too. This is the fourth movement, played for us on a Friday by the Enzo String Quartet.

Richard Strauss would have been, 15, 16 years old when he composed his A major string quartet, his only string quartet, which would be published as his Opus 2. We heard the fourth movement played by the Enzo string quartet. Fast forward to 1942 and the first performance of Gaina, a ballet by Aram Khachaturian. John Williams leads the Boston Pops in this suite.

Suite from the ballet Gaina by Aram Khachaturian, the Boston Pops Orchestra, conducted by John Williams. 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And speaking of performances, the Artaria String Quartet performance this coming Sunday, May 17th, has been canceled. So if you were planning on that, it will not be taking place. Mostly sunny skies in the Twin Cities, 87 degrees at 5 o'clock.

This music has a deliciously mysterious aura to it. Mysterious and inviting. It's by Swedish composer Helena Munktell, who was already in her 40s when she began writing music for orchestra. I'm Mindy Rantner. A movement from her Dala Suite is coming up in very few minutes.

Jennifer Higdon's meditation on a traditional tune called Amazing Grace. Here is the Seraphin String Quartet.

Amazing Grace. Arranged by American composer Jennifer Higdon and played for us by the Seraphine String Quartet. I'm Mindy Rantner. It's great to have your company for classical music on a Friday. A rondo for cello and orchestra by Sir Charles Villiers Stanford on the way in less than 20 minutes. And we have an early piano sonata by Mozart coming up this hour as well. One of Aaron Copland's iconically American ballet scores is Rodeo, Andrew Litton and the Colorado Symphony. Play Buckaroo Holiday.

From Aaron Copland's ballet rodeo, Buckaroo Holiday, Andrew Litton conducted the Colorado Symphony. 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Well, speaking of Vikings, we are headed next to Scandinavia, where in summer, the days are long and the nights are short. This movement from the Dala Suite by Helena Montel is called Summer Night. The dance grows quicker.

0: Summer Night, the dance grows quicker. And indeed it did. That was a movement from the Dalla Suite by Swedish composer Helena Munktell. Her music was played for us by the Gävle Symphony, conducted by Tobias Ringborg. If you like cello, we have a very attractive piece coming up in just a moment. 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
0: Chocolatey. I've never really thought about that, but that sounds quite attractive indeed. 5:25 on a Friday afternoon at your classical NPR. Gemma Rosefield is a cellist who teamed up with conductor Andrew Manzi and the BBC Scottish Symphony to record this rondo by Sir Charles Villiers Stanford.

A Rondo by Sir Charles Villiers Stanford, Gemma Rosefield, the cellist. She was backed up by Andrew Manzi and the BBC Scottish Symphony. This next music is for just one player. It's pianist Sung Jin Cho with the Sonata No. 3 by Mozart.

0: The Piano Sonata Number 3 by Mozart, played by Sung Jin Cho.
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from Schwanda the Bagpiper by Jaromir Weinberger, the Polka and Fugue, Fritz Reiner and the Chicago Symphony. It's a minute before 6 o'clock. 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The program includes music by B.E. Boykin and Paul Simon. More information at singersmca.org. 87 degrees still in Minneapolis. The temperature in St. Paul down ever so slightly to 85 with plenty of sunshine. For tonight, mostly cloudy. And then as the night wears on, skies should clear with lows in the mid-50s. Sunny tomorrow again. Highs in the lower 80s with light northwesterly winds. Rain on Sunday. Charles Gounod knew the score. If you'll pardon the pun. And even if not. What that's all about really is that Gounod, in order to have his operas performed in Paris, he knew that he needed to provide some ballet music. Of course, his most famous operatic ballet comes from Faust, but this is not that. Nope, this is from Romeo et Juliet, based, of course, on the tragedy by William Shakespeare. I'm Mindy Rantner, Gounod and more on a Friday. Among the many small pieces that Cécile Chaminade composed for the piano is one recorded by Peter Jacobs. Actually, he's done many of them. This one is called The Past.

makes us nostalgic, perhaps a little. That was The Past by Cécile Chaminade, played by Peter Jacobs. It's always nice to have your company for classical music. I'm Mindy Rantner. I'm glad I have you along on this Friday, the 15th of May. A trumpet concerto by Georg Philipp Telemann coming up in just a few minutes. Music for bassoon and piano and ballet music from Charles Gounod's opera Romeo and Juliet on the way in the course of the hour. Richard Bonning and the National Philharmonic Orchestra made this recording of the Waltz No. 1 by Frédéric Chopin, the Grande Valse Brillante.

Richard Bonning and the National Philharmonic with the waltz number one, the Grand Valse Brillante by Frédéric Chopin. And if you were thinking, hey, that's piano music, but it sounds familiar in the orchestral version, that might be because Roy Douglas made a masterful arrangement and made that music part of a ballet called Les Sylphides. From ballet to concerto, this is a trumpet concerto by Georg Philipp Telemann.

0: Pretty majestic sounding music by Georg Philipp Telemann. His D major trumpet concerto. Håkon Hardenberger was the soloist. Iona Brown conducted the Academy of St. Martin in the Fields. Ballet music from an opera coming up in a moment. Programming is supported by the Minnesota Orchestra. Guests will hear Barber's Adagio for Strings and Prokofiev's Seventh Symphony June 4th through 6th. Tickets and info at minnesotaorchestra.org.
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0: A red flag warning through this evening for northern and central Minnesota, a blowing dust advisory in the far northwest this evening, and a wind advisory as well. Some ballet music by Charles Gounod from his opera Romeo and Juliet. Michel Plasson leads the orchestra of Toulouse.

Ballet music from Romeo et Juliet by Charles Gounod, a five-act opera first performed at the Théâtre Lyrique in Paris in April of 1867. This next music is by a Frenchman from a somewhat later time. He was Gabriel Grovelet, and this is his Sicilienne and Allegro Giocoso.